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1: What a do, boo?
0: Hey, The Odyssey, man. Everybody's talking about this movie. Opened up $264.1 million made worldwide for the most successful live-action movie of the year. And James, you are making a proclamation. You saw this movie.
1: I seen it, and I think from beginning to end, it's the best movie that has happened since the 2020s. It might be my top five, top three, if I'm being honest.
0: Ever? Always?
1: Ever.
0: Oh, wow.
1: All time.
0: I gotta go watch it, man. All right, yo. So James is saying Odyssey is top movie of the 2020s. All right, what do you think? 877-817-2888. If you've seen it, we want to hear from you. Coming up, we got that no cap news on the way, so make sure you stay by your radio for that, man. More of the Bootleg Kev Show's up next.
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0: News on the way, James. This is the part of the show where we talk about the craziest stories we could scour the internet and find. What do you got on deck?
1: Hey, this one's pretty crazy. Very controversial. New laws coming that's going to make nursing homes, let's just say, very lit.
0: More on that up next. Let's get into some new music first. Tyla, Is It Love? It's on the Bootleg Kev Show.

0: these streets, man. And you know why. Giving it to you straight, no filter.
1: Let's go. Let's go.
0: The No Cap News with James Jefferson Jr. inside the Bootleg Cap Show. Talk to him, homie.
2: Time for the No Cap News right now. What up, James?
3: Hey, I love this law, and I know everyone won't. Minnesota has passed the Grandparents Happy Hour Law, allowing nursing homes to serve alcohol at social events.
2: Oh, that's a good idea.
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2: No, and I'm paying to be in here. My insurance might be... Whoever's paying. Someone's paying for me to be in here.
3: Right, right.
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3: At James Jefferson J.
2: Let's do some new music first, though. Lil Baby, man, he is back. This song's supposed to debut on the top 25 of Billboard. Salute to him. Linking up with Pharrell on this one. It's called Dead Fresh. It's on the Bootleg Cap Show.

0: 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So bring your mom,
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0: James Andre Jefferson Jr.
1: What it do, bro?
0: About to get up out of here. We are back at it next weekend, though. Salute to Corrupt, the legendary West Coast MC. He's going to be hanging out on the show with us next weekend.
1: Come on, man.
0: But don't forget, man, you can follow the crew right now. 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All that at Bootleg Kev. You can follow James.
1: At James Jefferson J.
0: And our newly single producer slash DJ, DJ Sam I Am. He broke up with his girl this week.
1: In a very rude way, but we're proud of him still.
0: Yeah, she got a one-way ticket back home, and I don't know if she knows she's single.
1: That's hilarious. That's messed up, Sam.
0: But anyway, we're going to leave you with some new music right now. New Key Glock. It's called Face Down on the Blue.

0: Never chase bread, chase the vision. Make your word when you say it, be the business. 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Success feel better, independent. 9-11 at the valley, out of Lenin. Big Master P vibe, no limit. Falling hard on another hemisphere. Somebody tell them people Mr. Hem is here.
1: Whoa, whoa, whoa, whoa, whoa, whoa.
0: Mr. Hem.

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1: 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And, you know, I got you covered. 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Congratulations. 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

0: hip-hop and R&B. Coming up in just a few minutes, Brent Faiyaz with Butterflies is kicking off more music for you. Plus, I got Gunna and Burna Boy, WGFT. I'm Roxy Romeo, and Trey Songz got lucky yet again. He walked away from a New York legal battle without jail time after resolving charges tied to an alleged nightclub fight. He received 1 year of conditional discharge after pleading guilty to second-degree harassment, a non-criminal violation. And this stemmed from an altercation that happened at a Times Square nightclub drama where prosecutors say that he punched a man. He was charged with felony criminal mischief following a totally separate incident at Hookah Lounge Mira. More than $1,500 in furniture and DJ equipment, all kind of stuff was damaged, but his lawyers argued that it was other people that caused the damage, so those charges were dropped. Now, Trey initially pleaded guilty in April to harassment and misdemeanor attempted assault. However, after completing a mental health treatment, he was allowed to withdraw that guilty plea, that assault plea. So, of course, he and his lawyers, they are very happy. Songz will probably avoid probation and be in jail as long as he stays out of trouble for the next year. Can he do that is the question, because, listen, Trey's been getting in a lot of trouble these days, but hopefully, you know, thinking positive, he can.
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1: Keeping it rolling with the US Sunday night. I'm Roxy Romeo. Make sure you stay close on the other side. I got the ladies by Kanye and Lauryn Hill. I can't wait. It's kicking things off. Plus Mariah the Scientist, Burning Blue, and Tusi with Favorite Song. 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

0: you a 10. Girl, you a 10, girl, you a 10, girl, you a 10. 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

0: 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Coming up in just a few minutes, got more of your favorite music on the way. Coi Leraine, NBA Youngboy Better Than Yours, plus Chris Brown and Bryson Tiller, It Depends. I'm Roxy Romeo, and I am just so glad that I'm no longer in the dating world. So how involved would you want your friends, your family to be in your dating life? Because, of course, you know, people are on, dating websites, dating apps, and Hinge is actually giving those closest to you a bigger role when it comes to your dating life. They just added a new feature called Friends Take. They don't have to be subscribed or, you know, have a profile. You can actually send, you know, these people, your friends, family, whoever it is, a link, and they get to share their thoughts about you by submitting, like, texts and photos, voice notes, videos. And then you look at them and you decide if you want them to be featured on your profile, all right? So while people are scrolling, once they hit your profile, they'll now get to see, you know, these thoughts and these things that those closest to you have shared about you because, you know, I guess Hinge feels like they might know you better than you know yourself. I mean, that is some serious involvement, okay? I don't think I would want my friends and family that involved in my dating life, but I do have a feeling a lot of people are going to take advantage of this.
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1: Drake and Party Next Door, Somebody Loves Me. That is coming up in just about 4 minutes. I'm Roxy Romeo. Keeping you Sunday night going. Now let's get into Gibby on his latest, Jezebel.

0: V100.7, Milwaukee's only hip-hop and R&B. Keeping you rolling these Sunday night. I'm Roxy Romeo. Hope you're enjoying your weekend. On the other side for you, Lotto and Glorilla, G-O-M-F. That's kicking things up. 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

0: 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On the other side for you, Kehlani and Usher, Shoulda Never, is kicking out more music, plus Mariah the Scientist, Burning Blue. I'm Roxy Romeo. Lord, Young Miami, she is getting dragged right now, but in the funniest way. So she was on social media talking about the big news, you know, LeBron James. She said that he hurt her heart because she thought that he was coming to Miami. But if he decided he was going to go to the 49ers, then the 49ers it is. Yes, she actually said this. So not only did she get the team wrong, the city wrong, but she also got the sport wrong. Like, oh my gosh, Young Miami. So I'm just going to blame it on the alcohol. That's what I'm going to do. That's the whole reason that happened.
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29: 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Hip-hop. Hey. Right here. Hey. 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

0: V100.7, Milwaukee's only hip-hop and R&B. Keeping your Sunday night going. I'm Roxy Romeo, holding you down. Welcome if you are just tuning in. Hope you're enjoying your weekend. Of course, I got you covered. More music is on the way for you with Brent Faiyaz, Butterflies, Gunna and Burna Boy, WGFT, and Kendrick and SZA with Luther. And we are back at it once again tomorrow. So make sure you have that alarm set. Your chance to get hooked up with $1,000. It goes down all throughout the day, hour after hour after hour after hour after hour. Yes. So anytime you hear that keyword, make sure you enter it on our station website. All right. That automatically puts you in the running. And you can try as many times as you want. There is no limit. Once, twice, 10, 20 times, as many times as you want. The more you try, the better chances you have. All right. So good luck to you. And hopefully we can kick off your week with an extra $1,000 in your pocket tomorrow.
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1: 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Keeping you rolling through your Sunday night. Kendrick and SZA with Luther is coming up in 3 minutes. I'm Roxy Romeo. Keeping your weekend going now. Gunner and Burna Boy WGFT is on for you.

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1: Holding you down on your Sunday night, I'm Roxy Romeo. Thank you so much for hanging out and spending a little bit of time with me. Make sure you stay close. I got more music on the way to help close out your weekend. Kanye and Lauryn Hill, I Can't Wait, is coming up. Plus Mariah the Scientist, Burning Blue. And I am not going to lie, I am definitely not surprised about this. So there was a new survey that revealed that more and more Americans are becoming thieves, shoplifters. Yes, 30% of adults that took this survey admitted that they had shoplifted over the past year. And those are just the ones that admitted it. Because you know there are some that did not admit it. That is up 6% from just 2 years ago. And the most commonly stolen things were everyday necessities. Food, drinks, clothes, personal hygiene. Because life is just unaffordable at this point. So this is not surprising at all. And to be honest, I think it's probably going to get worse.

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0: Milwaukee's only hip-hop and R&B, the 100.7. Good Monday morning. What's up? It's Ariel. Feel like this Monday pulled up real quick on us. Okay, girl. Right, the scientists headed your way. So is Lauryn Hill, plus music that you may have missed over the weekend. A lot dropped. Yes. We'll talk more next.
1: Yeah.

0: B100.7, Milwaukee's only hip-hop and R&B. See, I'm Mr. Him. Keeps that music rolling on the playlist. Happy Monday. What's up? It's Ariel. Let's talk about a little music you may have missed over the weekend because it was really single-heavy. I know a couple of R&B albums dropped, but, like, again, the singles were heavy. Here's a couple that I picked out that I liked personally and would add to a playlist. Moneybagg Yo's ICY, Trim, Mona Leo, G Herbo, Nobody Remix, Rico Nasty, RX, and Flo Mini, My Fellow Mobile Girl. How does it pick? I love them all. I added them to playlist. Now, what are you adding? Hit me up on the Talkback mic or slide in my DMs on all socials. I'm OL, yeah.
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0: 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Giveon Jezebel keeps that music rolling on our Monday playlist. What's up? It's Ariel. How you feeling? Listen, Trey Songz, I know he's been off our radar for quite some time, but I think he's been wrapping up like a lot of legal battles. He recently avoided jail time. I don't know if you remember the melee that he got into in Times Square in New York. Then again, every time we looked up, it was something going on, right? Anyway, he was able to avoid jail time. He was originally charged with a couple felonies like property damage, assault, harassment. It came back down to harassment. And since he went and sought mental health, that was court ordered, by the way, they dropped it to you owe us a little community service. You got to be on these papers.
1: You trying to go places this summer, but you need two things.
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0: 100.7. Kehlani and Usher starting off the next set of back-to-back music on our Monday together. What's up? It's Ariel. Let me tell you what I learned today. And it's not that I didn't know you could sue the IRS. I've just never seen it happen in real time. The baby, however, is suing the IRS, and I learned a new word called disallowance. Okay, I know what it meant, but in context, also, I could pick up what it meant. I just needed a better understanding, right? So the tax bill is like $1.8 million. And the baby is saying like $1.64 million of those dollars. Y'all said was disallowance, but I can prove that they are actual business transactions. So again, there has to be like a legal back and forth between him and the IRS because they have to legally file a letter that says this is not that. And they have to come back and repeal it. It's a lot of court stuff.
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V100.7, Milwaukee's only hip-hop and R&B. Good Monday morning. Hey, babes, it's Ariel. Still got G Herbo and Kehlani headed your way. 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

0: Milwaukee's only hip-hop and R&B, V100.7. Brent Fayez, Butterflies keeps the music rolling on our Monday together. Hey, babes, what's up? It's Ariel. We talking Chick-fil-A. They actually opened a day. They won yesterday. Mind you, did you see Popeye's going back and forth with a Chick-fil-A employee? Not a Chick-fil-A account, a Chick-fil-A employee. Go ahead and just type in your TikTok, Popeye's Booyah. It's going to take you right where you need to be. And I'm talking about Chick-fil-A because I saw where they were testing the spicy chicken strips. My son going to be so damn happy about that because he love a good spicy chicken something. Hello. Anyway, it's going to roll out sometime around September 12th, but only in two stores in ATL. And then if they test well in ATL, then they'll roll it out in the rest of the country.
1: You trying to go places this summer, but you need two things.
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0: 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Lotto and Glorilla starting off that next set of music on the playlist. Happy Monday. What's up? It's Ariel. Let's discuss music that you may have missed over the weekend. Honestly, I picked out some of my favorite singles that I saw and I lived with for the weekend, and I really, really like them. First of all, my fellow Mobile, Alabama girl. Shout out, Bama. Flo Milli dropped Hot as a Bick. 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Rico Nasty as well with RX. That one is for the alt girls, okay? And if you don't like alt music, you're not going to like Rico Nasty. Go ahead, keep moving. Trim, Mauna Leo, and G Herbo. That definitely is a song worth listening to. More so for Mauna Leo than anything else. Also, Moneybagg Yo, I See Why. Very much gave us classic Moneybagg Yo. It was a good listen.
1: 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Still doing what I was doing 20 years ago.
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0: 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Probably way better than yours. Keeps the playlist rolling on our Monday morning together. Hey, babes, what's up? It's Ariel. You can find the Baby Is Kiki podcast on our iHeartRadio app, which I did get a chance to listen to her sit down with Oprah. And let me tell you something. I know Auntie Ope sometimes say stuff that makes you go, roll your eyes. Please, Auntie, shut the hell up. But every once in a while, she dropped a little bit of gem on that podcast that I promised was worth listening to. Also, she was saying that her name is actually Orpa, and it's even on her birth certificate as Orpa. She didn't know until she was like 20-something that her name was Orpa, not Oprah. But at that point, it had already stuck. It was up and stuck, and Miss Mama's went with it. And I'm glad she did. But I had a feeling it was Orpa, because they kept saying Oprah in the Bible. And I was like, no, it ain't that. My daddy a minister.
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V100.7, Milwaukee's only hip-hop and R&B. What's up? It's Ariel. You can stay connected with me on Instagram and X. Both of those are at OL Yeah.

0: 100.7. Yay, Lauryn Hill, keeping the music rolling on our Monday morning together. Hey, babes, what's up? It's Ariel. It is officially back to school season, which means we tiptoeing closer to, you know, holiday season. Everything just seems to happen at once, and the money funny, ain't nobody laughing. So let's take a little bit of heat off of you, right? Give you a chance to win $1,000. You could either use it as play money, you could put it up and save money, or you can go ahead and spend money on something that's tangible, like, I don't know, utilities. Either way, those keywords start later this morning. You run them things back to us, especially if you listen on the iHeart app. It gets that easier. You just hit that contest tab and enter that keyword for your chance to win $1,000. Good luck.
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1: Milwaukee's only hip-hop and R&B, the 100.7. What's up? It's Ariel on this Monday morning. Got Glow Rilla and Tim's headed your way. Plus, Trey Songz done pop back up on the radar. He on them paper, sis. We'll talk more about it next.

0: V100.7, Milwaukee's only hip-hop and R&B. Quelly Ray keeping that music rolling on our Monday morning together. What's up? It's Ariel. Let's talk Trey Songz because he came back up on the radar. And I was seeing this story over the weekend where he actually avoided jail time. At one point, he was involved in that in a melee in Times Square. I don't know if you remember that or not, but it kind of came down to felony property damage, some assault, harassment. Well, he went and sought mental health care. It was one of the conditions in the courts. And so that's what basically brought it down to him avoiding jail time, being sentenced to 1 year of conditional discharge for non-criminal violation of second-degree harassment. When I tell you, I know them lawyers are expensive, and he better go try and see if Chris Brown will let him be a backup singer on the tour, because I know you got to recoup that money. That man going to be announcing a tour tomorrow.
1: It's summertime. 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

100.7. What's up? It's Ariel with you early on this Monday morning. Drake and Beyonce both headed in your direction. Chance to win $1,000 is also coming up. 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Right now, Giveon Jezebel, thanks so much for listening. Follow me on all socials at OL Yeah.

0: 100.7. T.I., Mr. Him keeps that music rolling on our Monday together. What's up? It's Ariel. Here is your Monday reminder to go to the damn library, because I will always, always advocate the library is a great place for resources for everybody, okay? No matter what age or anything. I remember going to the library after school, waiting for my mom to come pick us up when she finally got off of work. Nah, I wasn't always in there reading a book. Sometimes I was playing on the computer or, you know, just being a little delinquent. But either way, the library is an incredible place for free resources for our community and is a perfect third space. Go to the damn library. Get your card.
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2: 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What's up? It's Ariel. I got Tommy Richmond and Kehlani headed in your direction. Plus, music that's worth adding to your playlist that came out Friday. We'll talk more next.

0: Milwaukee's only hip-hop and R&B, the 100.7. Kehlani and Usher keep the music rolling on our Monday morning together. What's up? It's Ariel. Every time I see Usher, all I can think about is you are the reason that Mario slipped and fell on that stage. And I won't take any other explanation. Love that for you. Okay, anyway, music that you may have missed over the weekend. Certain singles were just worth adding. They stood out. They were worth adding to a playlist more than others. Of course, I first got to start with my fellow Mobile, Alabama girl, Miss Flo Milli. Okay, how does it pick? I don't understand what it means. Doesn't matter. It felt good, okay? Rico Nasty RX, this one's for my all black girls because we exist. And I love that for us. Trim, Mona Leo, and G Herbo, Nobody Remix. Moneybag Yo, ICY, definitely worth the ad.
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0: 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The playlist keeps rolling with Butterflies, Brent Faiyaz, Straight Ahead. Happy Monday. Hey, babes, what's up? It's funny because I'm actually reading a story that I experienced in real time maybe about a week ago where Hinge rolled out their Friends Take feature. Basically, you hand the phone to your homie and you let them say something on your profile about you, whether it's a picture, voice note, video, whatever. Like, they could submit something about you on your profile. First of all, if I trusted my friends to hook me up with somebody, I wouldn't be over here on the Hinge, okay? I'm not handing them my phone to do a damn thing. Second of all, Miss Mamas, I don't even want them to know that I'm on this app. Why would I do that? We've got to be so for real.
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1: 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Plus, your chance to win $1,000 is coming up. We'll talk more next. 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
2: In the morning.
3: It's the Breakfast Club.

0: Clouting all the rules is here as well. What's up, everybody? See you back. As ever, we got some special guests in the building.
1: Yes, indeed.
0: We got Carlos Miller and Lil Rel.
2: What up?
0: Now, Lil Rel started hot. Soon as he seen.
3: He said he loved my bag.
2: I like her outfit.
3: Yeah, then he wanted to know if it was like, was the two-piece given? Is it shorts? Yeah. And I was like, no, it's a skirt. It's
4: and then Charlamagne going to say, don't she look like a Teen Titan?
5: She like a Teen Titan?
4: No.
5: You never seen a Teen Titan?
2: I do. I thought she was going for the total look.
5: Yeah, you know, like that's what I thought it was. When I put on clothes, I anticipate what his jokes will be. I thought it was going to be more than that. Ron Carlos, you ain't giving total to me. Thank you. I like the outfit, actually. I think it's really cute. Thank you. You ain't got to say all that. You got to review the movie. Lauren is just fly. Like, I'm watching that. All right, now, all right. How are y'all brothers feeling? Good. How you doing? Haunted Heist, man.
1: Yes, sir. Rel, you funded this movie yourself, right?
2: No, I didn't fund it.
1: Somebody told me that. I thought this was independent.
2: No, it is independent. Yeah, I didn't fund it myself. No.
1: Oh.
2: This is where I made my directorial debut, but we got funding through some great resources.
6: Like when you had no funding.
2: Yeah, he did. But we was able to raise the money and we got it done. So it's
1: that's funding yourself.
4: That's what's up.
1: Raising the money.
2: Yeah, I mean, I did all, you know, with my fellow producers. We really dived into this, and this is my baby for real. Like, for real, for real.
0: So break down the movie. What's the movie about?
2: It's four friends going into the title says it. It's Haunted Heist. So we basically think we're going into an Airbnb that his character like set up, but it's really it's a robbery that's botched because it's a haunted house. So the name Haunted Heist.
1: Haunted Heist.
4: Hey, yo.
0: I was going to ask, you know, in this day and age, everybody's into numbers. So what did it cost to actually get the project done?
2: $1.5 million.
4: Oh, wow.
2: So we did for $1.5 million. That's not a lot. But we was able to still get it done with all the VFX and all those different things. And once again, with them saying yes was a big deal. And that's why I had to make those calls personally, honestly.
1: I think $1.5 million is a lot, especially when you see like Obsession. Obsession was done with, what, $1 million?
2: No, $750,000.
1: $750,000?
2: But yeah. I mean, like... But think about that, like Obsession. Like, that's almost in the same wheelhouse in a way, to be honest with you. Yeah. And they was doing that with no-name actors. I had Tiffany, Lowe's, who's, you know, all these people, like, tour, and they have their real numbers.
4: Right.
2: So most of that stuff, you know, they was lucky because they got people who they didn't know like that. I called my friends, so that 1.5 could be one person's, I mean, my price per movie, so.
4: Right.
2: Yeah, so we got a lot done with that.
0: What was the most difficult thing? Was it the budgeting or was it
2: you? It wasn't nothing too difficult. It was more or less about me being able to be in character and directing. So kind of going, because I like to usually dive into a character and become it, but I had to kind of get out a lot of the times to direct it too. So.
0: Does somebody usually guide you though? Because it's hard to guide yourself, right? Because they can see something that you might not be able to see. Like you might see those do something, be like, nah, do it this way, try this way. But for yourself, it's like, how do I tell myself what to do differently? Or
2: well, that's why you get a good AD. And shout out to Vanna James. She was a huge help. And I got her
1: from... Tell us movie-inclined people what that is. What's an AD?
2: Assistant director.
1: There you go.
2: And she was amazing. I got her from Unexpected Christmas. Like, you know, the movie when I came up with Tab and them, I just was watching her on set and was like, dang, I like the way she do this. And as soon as we got this movie, I was like, yo, I know who my AD is. And it's Vanna.
1: How do you write for Lowe's, though? The Lowe's one, you know, Lowe's, he's a quick improviser. You know what I'm saying? Like, how do you write for Lowe's?
2: He's brilliant. I mean, like, you just adjust. So every day, I would take that script home and rewrite based off stuff I seen him do or Tiffany do or Batch do or Tony, whoever. But Carlos was giving us so much. It's like, I mean, that's the type of director I want to be, too. It's like, I want to adjust to what they give me. I don't want to be married to anything. Mm-hmm. And Lowe's was just coming off the head. And honestly.
0: Whoa.
2: Hey, yo.
4: Come on, man.
2: We've been doing this all week. They've been messing with me this whole I'm 46. At this point, I don't care about the pause.
0: Lowe's was coming off the head. Keep
2: no,
0: going.
2: He wasn't. What did that even mean if he was coming off the head?
4: Oh, God.
1: He just got off the head?
4: Yeah.
2: Oh, Jesus.
3: Man, he sat up.
1: Like, he's doing good.
2: I was watching Cameron on ESPN. The way he just got that in his lingo now is the craziest thing. Like, he could keep talking like, pause. Yeah, but then the Knicks got it. I'm like, what? Yeah, I don't know when the pause happens. Everybody keep doing that to me. I'm old, man. I don't know.
4: Yeah. It's how hard. Much of your lines was improvised, though? Because even if he keep coming back with the script writing, you're going to always think, yo, you always thinking, you always going.
6: See, what he did, he got a great formula. Like, we would do, you know, on the paper, we would try to get as much as that down. Mm-hmm. And then he was just like, all right, y'all just run some. Or we'll just run some. And that was the biggest factor for me, to be able mm-hmm. to just get it out. And yeah. then be like, okay. Mm-hmm. Now we can work. You yeah. know what I mean? Because you're always thinking of stuff like on the fly or anticipating the line mm-hmm. or like, what would I do in this situation? And you got all this stuff to work with. Mm-hmm. So I was trying to at least get the paper out the way.
4: Yeah.
6: You know, get like one clean shot. And then I knew he would let me go in and do, you know, do my thing. So
4: what was the banter like between you and Tiffany? Because she can keep going too. No, that
6: man,
4: was
6: Tiffany is a lot. Like she, from the time she and everyone know, like she from the time she get there, and it's like she is not faking it.
1: No,
6: she
1: that's her.
6: At
1: yeah,
6: 8
1: that's
6: o'clock
1: her.
6: In the morning, she dancing, she singing. She got everybody on the cans doing yoga one morning. She throwing away the bacon the next morning. She got everybody yep. on this green juice. I'm like, man, but it was real dope working with her, man. Yeah. Like, and you know, me and Bash, we go way back,
4: yep.
6: wilding out. So we always had a lot of banter and back and forth. So it was dope to just get to work with all these different comedians. And then, you know, Real, he playing mm-hmm. the straight dude most of the time. So mm-hmm. it's like trying to get him to break out of his character because yeah. he was more serious on his. So
1: I don't understand that. Is he used to playing gay?
6: No, you don't know what it's like. Yeah. In comedy, it's a straight guy. The guy who's like...
2: You know, the guy who's by interviews, the book. You can interview all types of actors, and you heard that before. These YAs got you pausing. That pause it too much.
6: Man. He's more serious.
4: I wanted him to play a gay robber so bad. You're so stupid, yo.
1: Jordan Peele wasn't a resource for you, bro?
2: No, I wish. I think he was probably busy, but I like I said, I did hit up as whoever I can hit up, and it's about who kind of responded back right away.
1: Because it feels like a get out moment, right? Like that was Jordan's directorial debut, if I'm not mistaken.
2: Yeah, yeah.
1: Right? And then, you know, he found somebody like you. That was like your first big break in the film. Even though yeah. we've known Los all of this time, this feels like this could be Los' yeah. breakout yeah. role in a film.
2: It's crazy because it's like about time, right? Mm-hmm. And so mm-hmm. when we were, me and Carl Reed, who was the writer, when we were looking through the script and doing stuff, I only thought about Carlos. I'm like, oh, we gotta get Carlos Miller.
3: That's dope.
4: Yeah.
2: And I've seen him like on stage, and like I know Carlos for years. It's like I was always wondering why he hasn't gotten that. And I've seen, like I think I said before, but I've seen him do cameos and other stuff.
4: Mm-hmm.
2: And I'm like, why is he doing a cameo? Why he not one of the main? Did they offer that to him? Like, mm-hmm. why wouldn't y'all get him?
3: Don't you feel like that's the breakout for you?
6: I think so. Mm-hmm. Yeah. I had a ball doing this movie, and I got to get to give y'all a range of emotions, man.
4: You know, I've seen it all in the trailer.
6: A little like, serious.
4: Turn evil.
6: A little evil. You know, a little funny.
4: A little possessed.
6: Yeah, a little
2: he shed some tears. He got a little, some sincere moments.
4: Yeah.
2: Like, Lowe's.
4: I can't even imagine you crying. I rocked this so hard they was crying. Yeah, yeah, yeah. It's like, you know, to me it's like witty and like funny, or like, you know, it's a scene where he does get emotional and like I remember shooting that and everybody like dang, I remember being in the scene with him like, mm-hmm, I had one tear come down like
2: because you know what's crazy? I love how serious he took this. I feel like Carlos probably is honestly one of the most underrated comedians in right now. Right,
4: yeah,
2: that's one of the hottest right now. People absolutely love him, which is why, like, dude, this was a perfect mm-hmm. vehicle to have Carlos just shine, man.
7: All right, we got more with Lil Rel and Carlos Miller when we come back. Don't move. It's the Breakfast Club. Good morning,
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11: 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And now we're going to set the record straight and learn about the way Marilyn Monroe actually died. The third way. I'm Jake Brennan, and on my podcast, Hollywoodland, I revisit some of the biggest stories from Hollywood history, separating the myths people want to believe from the reality underneath them. 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

0: Jess Hilarious, Charlamagne Tha God. We are The Breakfast Club. We're still kicking it with Little Rel and Carlos Miller. Lauren.
1: Rel, you had posted a video. You were talking about this stuff. Also, you talked Carmelo Anthony, but then you started talking about jokes and how people say, like, jokes are escapism. Mm-hmm. And it was, like, following all the Kevin Hart Rose stuff, and you were saying that we need to not let people play in our faces.
0: Yeah.
1: And we had, there was some dialogue surrounding your video, people pushing back at some of the things that you said, but also agreeing. When it came to the jokes at the roast, stemming from this conversation, you were upset about the George Floyd joke because you said that it leads to things like racism and our kids being put in danger.
2: Yeah, it just makes it, look, we always talk about freedom of speech, right? That is what everybody's argument is. Like, comedy is freedom of speech, and it is, but both sides is freedom of speech. You could do the joke and I can say I don't like it.
3: Mm-hmm. Yeah.
2: You know what I'm saying? Right. It's all part of freedom of speech. And I think, like, if that, the roast was just crazy. And I was shooting a movie, and so I couldn't come. I was invited. And so, like, I had a late rap, and then I had to rewatch the roast. And I was just laying in bed like, what the heck is this?
3: Mm-hmm.
2: We don't have to give platforms to people that don't f*** with us.
3: Mm-hmm.
2: And I think what bothered me the most, if I could be really honest, it was just, yeah, I went to the funeral,
3: mm-hmm.
2: and you hugged that family, and you jumped in front of the cameras, and you said all this stuff,
3: mm-hmm.
2: and how things gotta change, and we're gonna be there for y'all if you need anything. And then you sat there and let that dude say that shit with no repercussions to him. And I'm not saying you gotta go up there and steal on him or anything. I was just shocked that ain't nobody checked this.
4: Yeah. And Cheryl did.
2: Nah, not really.
4: No, comedically.
2: She, yeah,
4: comedically.
2: Kinda did. It was still, it was.
4: You let them know y'all still in the woods, you can still get your ass beat.
2: Yeah, but it was, she was talking to the group of them. I think it was a way to say, hey, you and you, this is f***ed up. And I think it still stayed, I think she said it enough where, like, it didn't offend the wrong people or felt whatever.
4: Right. I get what you're saying.
2: I think somebody should have said something because it wasn't even just that. It's like, even when he was panning the camera to people, it wasn't just the comics. It was people that was, it was a lot of people at that roast that was also at George Floyd's funeral.
3: Mm-hmm.
2: And nobody said shit. That was crazy to me. I just thought that was just weird. And Tony can say whatever he want. I don't listen to that podcast.
4: What do y'all say as comedians? I want to get your take on this. About, do comedians have a different license than everybody else to say what they want?
2: I think
4: say?
2: You could just say what the you want. Just, you know, you stand on it. Stand. Yeah, stand on it. And that's, look, at the end of the day, like, Tony stands. He like, hey, man, I don't give a I said what I said. Same thing with Shane. They like, yeah, we going to the White House for the UFC match. We don't give a this is what we do.
0: Mm-hmm.
2: And so I'm just saying we need the same fearlessness in standing up for our and our people. Mm-hmm. Like, they cool with being fearless.
5: Yeah, because it's not going to affect them in the long run.
4: No. Mm-hmm.
2: Well, they're not, I don't think it...
4: And their own people are not going to try to take their head off.
2: Well, here we go. But it only happens when you don't say shit.
3: Yeah.
2: Like, if I had Tony Hinchcliffe on my shit, it'd be a setup. Because I know he's going to say some bull. I'm like, oh, good. Now I'm about to tell all the white people what I feel. Perfect. Racist motherfuckers. There you go. Here we go. And so, like, that's how I would set that up. Because it gives me opportunity, like, oh, this is a perfect platform to say how I really fucking feel.
3: Mm-hmm.
2: Here we go. So, like, I just think we can stand up and say things, too, because, you know, because there's two things. I didn't like that people was talking about Kev in a way where, like, they got mad at him talking about he ain't funny and all that. But I'm like, come on, y'all. Yeah. Y'all made this dude who he is, and now he ain't funny. Because you don't like that, you know, the way he reacted to this. I don't do that. But at the same time, it's like, how big do you have to be before you know that you already who you are? So why you ain't going to say shit? You do whatever you want. When I saw Tom Brady stand up for his coach, the owner. So somebody can stand up and say some shit they won't do. You know, I just think about, you know, George's daughter. She's wondering, and also that was weird, too. Like, dude, like, it's so many other jokes to tell about the guy that's sitting there.
4: Yeah, George Floyd had nothing to do with
2: it. Nothing to do with it.
4: Yeah.
2: It was just weird. And I once again, I just think we, it's because I have comics say, you know, because it's a lot of, I got pushback from other comedians.
1: Mm-hmm. That's all.
4: Because people feel like comics have a different license than everybody.
2: But then I get talked about as if I'm not a real comic because blah, blah, blah. But like, that's why I love too. Like, you know, I'm like way more successful than most of y'all from stand up.
1: Yes.
2: So y'all kiss my ass about who know how to write a joke and do a joke. I always do well. So kiss my ass.
1: That's right.
4: What do you think? Do comics have a different license than everybody else?
5: It definitely don't have a different license, but just like you take the you take the title of comedian away from it, yeah, you still got the freedom of speech, but you don't have the freedom of the consequences.
3: Mm-hmm.
5: You get what I'm saying?
2: No.
5: You have to be prepared for whatever comes with that. You can go on there. You definitely can say whatever you want to. but you definitely can't say shit. Steven Jackson on your ass.
4: That's right.
5: Mm-hmm. Or when the people who love George Floyd is on your ass. Mm-hmm. Or when you come to their city and try to do your show with, now you got seven angry black dudes sitting on the front row who don't want to hear nothing about what you talk about tonight. They want to talk about what you said on that one thing. Mm-hmm. So you definitely have to be careful what you say, but you have the freedom to say it, but you don't have the freedom of consequence.
2: And to me, it's one of those things where, like, we like black people, you just want us to stand up more. I think that's how we show love to our ancestors and not checking these motherfuckers.
5: Mm-hmm. When they got to bring back violence.
3: Yeah.
5: Not, you know, like physical. Yeah, yeah, smack at somebody. Mm-hmm. It should have been a kerfuffle. Like, somebody backstage should have knocked
3: and
5: some
3: camera. And it was
5: live. A camera should have gotten knocked over or something. Hey, y'all can't do that in here. Y'all cut that out. Mm-hmm.
6: So, I seen Ross take a shot at y'all.
5: Yeah.
6: DC Young Fly.
5: Yeah.
4: I didn't understand that, though.
5: I don't
4: there was either. No beef. There was no beef between y'all. Like, Ross left the show. Like, I didn't understand it.
5: He got to sell his album.
2: That was weird, man.
5: It's very weird, man.
2: DC Young Fly is goofy. Don't walk the gun line.
5: Don't cross that gun line. I don't know what he upset about, but something clearly is festering. Him and DC already had an exchange online. They discussed the walkout or how he felt about it and how he felt like he was looking out for us for some strange reason. We his little homies one interview, and then it's you got one more time the next when the album drop. I didn't know about no gun line. What a gun line at?
2: I don't know. I think he
5: was just thinking that DC was just not going to respond or just make it a social media thing or respond comedically. He don't know DC makes some dope music itself.
4: Mm-hmm. Ross got jokes too, though. Ross, Ross one of the funniest rappers out.
2: You think so?
5: Really made me laugh.
3: What? When?
5: I ain't laughed at that.
3: When? What are you talking
2: Ross?
3: About?
2: 50's one of the funniest to me.
4: Man, 50 funny too. Right. Ross 50 funny as hell too.
5: Ross, he's never really struck me as a funny guy. He's always taking himself way too serious, overindulgent, and he is not. He has no self-awareness. I feel real stupid. I really just went to his car show, and then 2 weeks, 3 weeks later, he talked about my little brother. I don't appreciate that shit. Yeah, of course.
1: Because you thought everything was cool.
5: But it's not even that. It's just, you know, it's the car culture is way bigger than just one person.
4: Oh, you saw him at the Promised Land and everything.
5: Man, yeah. His team reached out, invited me, made sure I had all the spaces and everything that I... And you know how that goes. Mm-hmm. They made sure that they showed it a lot of hospitality. Mm-hmm. You know what I'm saying?
4: You were there?
5: Absolutely.
1: But they never told you about the gun.
4: Hold on. So you saw Ross and everything?
5: And
3: Charlamagne, yes. He went to the car show.
5: I was at his house. I was on his yard.
4: Yeah.
5: I was out there.
4: He's on
1: his yard.
5: I didn't eat no wings. But I think that was weird, man.
6: Well, Haunted Heist. Well,
4: let's bring it back to the movie. What's something acting in this horror comedy taught you that stand-up or the podcasting couldn't?
5: That the movie world is completely different than the stand-up world. When you on stage by yourself, you got free range. You can be on your own timing. When you're part of a cast or an ensemble, you got to play your part. The better you play your part, the better it makes you look. It looks better when you know how to be a team player and you know how to play your role, especially if you give it the right diligence and put the right time in and build a chemistry with the cast. It makes all the days of shooting a whole lot easier. Go to the movies, get a popcorn and a Coke and a slush,
3: I love it.
5: Nachos.
3: And
5: we're actually in the theater, man. Mm-hmm. That's big.
3: That's right. I love that.
4: Out right now.
6: Go check it out right now. Carlos Miller.
3: Yes.
6: Lil Rel.
2: Thank you.
6: We appreciate you guys for joining us. Haunted Heist is out right now. It's The Breakfast Club. Good morning.

0: car show envy?
1: Oh, man, yes. So many people came out. I just want to say salute and thank you to everybody that came out to that car show. We had over 10,000 people.
0: Ooh,
1: and it was just like...
0: Dropping the clues bombs for that, man.
1: When I mean just a family reunion, so many people that call and listen to the show all the time were there. They showed up. I seen Val, your favorite stud. She was there.
0: You asked Val the stupidest question, and I don't know why.
1: What? I asked Val what?
0: You said, what Val is going to do with me?
1: I said, Val, what you going to do with Charlamagne?
0: Val's a stud, bro. That's not how that works.
1: Oh, well, she said she's going to get the strap. That's what she said.
0: No, she did not say that. I saw the video. She said, that's for you to handle.
1: Oh.
0: She threw it back on me? Yes. She's a stud. What she got to do with me?
1: Well, also, Super Trucker, who calls all the time, he was there. So many people that listen to the show and call all the time. Therapists and just regular people that just listen and ride with us. They checked in. And when I just say it was so much fun, man, I mean... Salute to Louis V. He held down the sound. Salute to Malice from the Clips. He popped up. Destiny Spurlock, the first African woman in NASCAR. She came through the first African-American woman in NASCAR. She had a race on Friday, but came on Saturday. People brought their kids. People went from city to city, been to a couple of car shows and came to this one. So I just want to say thank you again. All the merch that we've created for people sold out. It was just good, man. Everybody did. All the vendors did well. All the food trucks did well. It was just a real, real dope event. So
0: my favorite thing
1: about
0: your car show is when people go there and they realize that Mercedes is as big as I say she is.
1: Yo, shut up, man.
0: Her feet are huge, aren't they?
1: Yo, so many people come up to her like, you must be Mercedes. Charlamagne say
0: exactly.
1: You big as hell.
0: See what I'm saying?
1: All the time.
0: See what I'm saying?
1: And then she tells you, like, tell that little short bastard to shut up. All the time. But thank you, everybody, for coming out, man. I really, really appreciate it. And we'll see you guys next year. Now, you was out. You took a little vacation, right? You went out to the Hamptons?
0: No, this wasn't a vacation. This was a little family vacation.
1: How'd you enjoy it?
0: Because me and my wife been on vacation the last couple of weekends.
1: Correct.
0: I feel like when we went to the Jay-Z show and then, you know, went to Vegas. But, yeah, we went to the Hamptons to go kick it with some friends.
1: How was it?
0: It was cool. I've never been to the Hamptons before.
1: That was your first time?
0: That was my first time.
1: How'd you enjoy it? Did you go get some food? Did you go to the beach? What did you do?
0: I didn't go to the beach, but we definitely ate too much. I feel bloated right now as we speak. But it's a cool vibe. You know what it reminds me of? The Hamptons remind me of the Low Country of South Carolina.
1: Yeah?
0: Yeah.
1: Real
0: absolutely.
1: Calm, quiet.
0: Absolutely. If you've ever been to like Isle of Palms or Hilton Head or Kiowa, mm-hmm. Downtown Charleston, it feels like the Low Country to me.
1: So,
0: no. I get it. I get why you New Yorkers like the Hamptons.
1: Just a far drive to wait 3 hours to get there?
0: It's actually, you know what? That's so funny you say that because I was trying to figure that out, right?
1: Mm-hmm.
0: It says it's 94 miles.
1: Right, which should
0: from
1: be
0: where
1: around
0: you from.
1: An hour and a half, hour 45.
0: And see, I relate everything back to South Carolina. So when I used to drive from Monk's Corner to Columbia, that was like 98 miles. And that took an hour and a half.
1: Hour and a half.
0: I don't understand how 94 miles takes 3 hours.
1: I told you, three and a half.
0: And up north. I don't get that. I don't understand it.
1: Yeah.
0: I don't get it. I can understand traffic. You factor in a little bit of traffic. But 3 hours,
1: it's always crazy.
0: Don't make no sense.
1: It's always crazy.
0: It don't make no sense. But it's a good vibe.
1: All right, well, let's get the show cracking. Master P will be joining us this morning.
0: Yes, the Cash Money and No Limit Tour starts September 11th.
1: That's right. Yeah, so we're going to be kicking it with Master P. Mm-hmm. And get it off your chest. 800-585-1051. Tell us about your weekend, what you did, if everything was great, or whatever you want to discuss. Call us up. Phone lines are wide open. And let's start the show off with some Dolph. Today,
0: man,
1: is Dolph's birthday.
0: Yo, rest in peace to the good brother, Young Dolph. I listen to way too much Young Dolph, bro. Even right now.
1: What we got?
0: Okay.
1: We got Preach or Get Paid. Let's do Preach.
0: Let's all get paid, man.
1: We can do money. We're going to be playing Dolph all morning.
0: We're going to play Dolph all morning and get some 100 shots up in there, too.
1: That's
0: Why not?
1: Let's do it. It's the Breakfast Club. Good morning.

0: It's DJ Envy, Jess Hilarious, Charlamagne Tha God. We are the Breakfast Club. Let's get in some front page news. So it was announced Friday, LeBron James signed with the Philadelphia 76ers in a 2-year, $8 million contract with a player option.
1: Y'all happy?
2: You excited? What you cheering for? You ain't from Philly?
1: Y'all happy? No, I'm asking, are y'all happy?
0: Oh, no, I don't care. I'm a Knicks fan. Who cares?
1: Now who cares, yo? You was happy last week.
0: No, like, I was saying it's great when people want to know what team he is, and yeah. I think it was exciting for the league, but he's a 76er. I'm a Knicks fan.
3: Yeah, I told y'all that people would care if he went someplace unexpected, and I guess Philly was pretty unexpected, even though Philly was in the running. Philly was in the mix. Like, they were saying Philly, but people thought that was a long, long, long shot. Mm-hmm. But, you know.
0: I didn't see Philly, but, you know, we'll see what happens. There's a lot of players that require the ball a lot.
3: Definitely. And it's a lot of expectation for LeBron James because it's championship or bust. And can you really still do that at 42 years old? Because you're not going to be the number one option on the Philadelphia 76ers.
0: Well, what option?
3: That's either going to Jalen Brown or that's going to Maxey.
0: That's
3: even Embiid.
0: Whether you got Brown, you got Maxey, you get Embiid. So
3: Brown's
0: what,
3: like the
0: fourth
3: option.
0: Four?
3: Yeah. And that's only granted if Embiid stays healthy. If Embiid is his usual self, Bron will be like third option.
0: Yeah.
3: But it's just a lot of pressure. But I mean, if he wins in Philadelphia, that's a big deal.
0: That's major.
3: That's huge for his legacy.
0: Mm-hmm. What's up, Mimi?
4: Good morning, Envy, Jess, Charlamagne. How y'all doing this morning?
3: Good morning, Mimi Brown.
4: Good morning. So we start this morning at the White House Correspondents' Dinner, where President Trump returned 3 months after a gunman forced the annual event to end early. So organizers say bringing the dinner back was meant to send a message that violence would not silence the press. And during the dinner, Trump took the stage with a mix of jokes and political jabs. Let's listen.
5: This has not been an easy evening, all these awards. Just like my presidency, the second time is always better. And the third time will be better yet. But after hearing the gunshots, many people yelled, "Get down, get down," which caused Nicki Minaj to start twerking. Do you believe it? Get down. She's the only one that really understood what that meant.
3: You know, it's funny. You said maybe violence. What was it? A message that violence wouldn't silence the press. I mean, violence isn't silencing the press. The Trump administration is trying to silence the press. Trump is the one always threatening to pull someone's license if, you know, they don't report on him more fairly or give him more positive coverage.
0: And question, right? I know at Correspondents' Dinner, everything is jokes and laughing, ha ha ha ha ha. But if you're Nicki Minaj, right, and you pull up to the White House, especially when everybody, your core, right, your culture hates the fact that you do it, and they look at you as a twerking dancer, would that bother you?
3: Well, you got to be of a certain age to even get that joke. Like, do we say still get down?
0: Get down on the floor.
3: That's like some 60s, 70s disco slang.
4: It was. There was so many things wrong with that joke. It was very high key racist. There was a lot happening with that joke. You know, but as you may remember, the annual dinner, it was cut short last April after that gunman, he breached security check-in, and, you know, Trump and hundreds of other guests had to evacuate. And so Friday's event marked the first time the Housewives Correspondents' Dinner, they all got back together since that attack. So,
3: I'm sorry, Mimi, go ahead.
4: Go ahead. No, go ahead.
3: I said, you know, it would have been a great message if a lot of the press and media chose not to show up to the White House Correspondents' Dinner. Yeah. Like, why would you support someone who's been actively trying to, you know, suppress you?
4: Yeah, there was a lot less people there this time around. And it was a much smaller venue this time around, meaning that some people didn't come, you know. Mm-hmm. But I do believe all the main players were there. But yeah, it was a smaller shindig this time around. This morning,
3: were they getting
4: Americans,
3: down to the shindig?
0: They was getting down.
4: Exactly. Listen,
3: was they
4: getting
3: down
4: to the shindig? I'm just trying to stay with it, right? Like, that's where we are this morning. And also this morning, Americans could soon be paying more for just about everything. So gas prices, they are going up again. Just last week, the national average, it was below $4. Now it's $4.11. Of course, that's because of the war in Iran. And President Trump, his tariffs are back. So on Friday, the administration, they imposed a new round of tariffs after the Supreme Court struck down their earlier version. Now, this time, the White House is using a different trade law to put these new tariffs in place. And so these new tariffs, they range from 10 to 12.5% on imports from 60 different countries, including China, Mexico, and members of the European Union. And the administration has announced a 50% tariffs on Canadian goods. Now, economists say, we've been talking about this for, you know, a little over a year now. When those tariffs come into play, you know, they say that that companies are going to pay for them, but usually, you know, Americans, we end up paying for those costs. And so everything from clothing, electronics, furniture, appliances, and some groceries are going to go back up, probably even more. So that's where we are this morning.
1: That's crazy. But I was just in Chicago and I seen gas for like $5.80 somewhere.
0: No,
1: like,
0: gas definitely shot back up.
3: This 580 is crazy.
0: You know, this weekend, I was like, I told Mercedes, I said, yo, I'll fill up your tank for you, right? So I took a car. I told, well, I actually took Madison to go fill up her car. I gave Madison $70. Madison was like, Dad, it just got to halfway.
1: What am I going to do with that?
0: And I said, Jesus.
1: Yeah. Crazy.
3: Why y'all just ain't ride on Mercedes' feet?
0: Yo, shut up.
1: Jesus Christ.
4: Oh, my goodness. Well, coming up at 7, what do bonnets, do-rags, and slippers all have in common? We're going to talk about it in the next hour.
3: Well, you just gave a nigga an idea this morning. A do-bonnet. How can I combine a do-rag and a bonnet? That'd be fire.
4: A do-rag and a do-bonnet.
3: There's somebody right now in Philly putting together a do-bonnet as we speak.
0: All right. Everybody else, get it off your chest. 800-585-1051. If you need to vent, hit us up now. It's The Breakfast Club. Good morning.
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12: Well, a couple of serious accidents right now. 4194 northbound between Poots Road and Drexel Avenue that remains closed with an accident. And 4194 northbound, an accident blocks two left lanes at Rawson Avenue. I'm Bonnie Green, and that's your latest Total Traffic.
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32: 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Here's the latest forecast.
33: A dense fog advisory is in effect this morning until 8 a.m. Please drive with care. Also tracking storms for this morning and again this afternoon. Some of those storms could be strong to possibly severe. Stay very weather aware. High today near 90. I'm Fox 6 Chief Meteorologist Rob Haswell.
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0: Charlamagne. Envy, what up? Are we live?
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0: We can get on the phone right now. He'll tell you what it is.
2: We live? Hello, who's this?
3: Aaliyah.
2: Hey, Aaliyah. Good
4: Peace,
2: morning.
4: Aaliyah.
2: Where you calling from?
3: Houston, Texas.
2: H-Town. All right, get it off your chest, mama.
3: Oh, nothing. Today's my birthday. I turned 26. Shout out to all the Leos.
4: Hey, happy birthday. Happy born day.
3: Thank you.
4: Can I ask you a question? How are you listening to us? You listening to us on 93.7 The Beat? Are you watching on Netflix or the app? What you doing?
3: I do both, the radio and I listen to the app.
4: Okay.
2: Well, thank you.
3: Yes. Charlamagne and God, me and my family was there in Vegas to see Mary J. Blige. She did her big one.
4: Ooh, that was a good concert, right?
3: Yes. Oh my God. My sister and my mom, and my mom's birthday was last week, so she's also a Cancer.
4: Hey, tell her I said happy belated. Mm-hmm.
3: Yes. Good morning, Jess. Good morning, DJ Envy.
5: Good morning.
3: Yes. That's all I wanted to say. I just wanted to say my birthday and shout out to the Leos.
4: Well, thank you. Happy morning, day, man.
5: Happy birthday.
2: Hello, who's this?
6: This is George.
2: Hey, George.
5: Good morning, George.
6: How you doing? I'm calling from Arizona. I just want to give Envy a shout-out for his car show. I was a previous vendor at one of his car shows, so just wanted to give a shout-out. Sorry, couldn't make it this time.
2: Oh, thank you, George.
6: My birthday was also Saturday. That's why I couldn't make it out there.
5: I'm
6: a grown man. I'm a grown-ass man, grown-ass age now.
4: How old are you? What's your age?
6: 46.
4: Oh, you still a young man. I'm 48, brother. Like, come on now.
2: What do you say? You're a vendor. Hey. What you sell? What's your product, brother?
6: It's men's clothing. I was at the Humor and Harmony show with you down in Shreveport.
2: Oh, with Fifth. Okay.
4: Why do you keep saying like that every time you talk? Like, I was at the Humor and Harmony show. I got a coat.
6: Hey, man, I'm just thinking. I'm just chilling, man. It's 3 o'clock in the morning for me, man.
4: Okay. Are you listening to us on Hot 98.3 in Tucson?
6: Oh, no. I'm doing it again. Whatever. Netflix.
4: You're watching on Netflix. Yeah. Okay, well, thank you.
2: Tucson, I don't know what part of Arizona. You're in Phoenix, or what part of Arizona are you?
6: Phoenix.
2: So that's probably about a two-hour drive?
6: To Tucson, yeah. Yep. I don't go down there that much.
2: All right.
6: But I want to also, you know, promote my brand since I couldn't be at the car show. Just want to give a shout-out to MadKing22.com. 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I got a discount, 25% off for breakfast. As a discount code.
2: All right, brother. You have a good one, man.
6: Let's get it going.
2: Get it off your chest. 800-585-1051. If you need to vent, hit us up now. It's The Breakfast Club. Good morning.
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21: 4194 northbound remains closed between Poots Road and Drexel Avenue with an accident. But 4194 northbound at Rawson, that crash has cleared. Left lane closed on Brown Deer Road both directions between Green Bay Road and Deerbrook with construction until 9 p.m. I'm Bonnie Green, and that's your latest Total Traffic.
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2: Hello, who's this?
3: Hi, good morning. This is Stacy. How are y'all?
2: Damn. Somebody wore your ass out. You ain't bottom in a minute, Stacy. Somebody wore your ass out.
3: Charlamagne, stop. Yo, Charlamagne, real quick, okay? You better ask anybody that was at that car show how hard them cupcakes was not. Okay? No, okay. Shout out to the 757. They show me so much love. Yo, the last batch of fresh cupcakes, Charlamagne, fresh cupcakes, went in the oven at 3 a.m. the morning of the car show.
2: Okay.
3: Then I still had to drive 7 hours to get to Hampton, Virginia. Okay? When I tell you from the moment we got there, and I was early this car show, DJ Envy, was I early or not?
4: You was early.
3: I was 20 minutes early. I am always running late to his car show. Shout out to everybody at the 757. When I tell you, I frost in every single cupcake at DJ's Envy Car Show, my back is killing me.
2: I know it is.
3: You know what made me?
2: I know it is.
3: No, you know what? We was busy from the moment I got there till after 5, okay? Stop playing with Stacey's cupcakes. Charlamagne, you are a big reason why I am as big as I am.
5: Ooh.
3: Even more.
4: Hey,
3: DJ Envy is the very first celebrity to put a little guy like me on. DJ Envy, you're a real one.
4: You are
3: a magnificent person.
2: Don't ever
3: let nobody play with your name, DJ Envy.
5: Because
3: you know what? You are the man, okay?
2: Did you sell out?
3: You don't know
2: Stacey?
3: What you do for Stacey's cupcakes. I did not sell out, but I only had like 3 dozens left. And I don't even know how much I made. I've been baking since Thursday. Thursday, Friday, and Saturday.
5: Yeah.
3: They show me so much love.
4: Now, Stacey,
3: thank y'all so much.
4: Stacey, you what? 20 minutes before the show? You should have been there a couple hours before the show with the other vendors. But
3: DJ Envy, how
4: I gotta go. I'm like, yo, we about to open the door, Stacey. But we got Stacey right.
3: But
4: people were actually asking for you too, Stacey. That was dope, huh?
3: Yeah, no, but DJ Envy, you got to understand. I am a one-man business. You understand? I do everything myself. I can't start making it a week before. Then the cupcakes would be hard.
4: Gotcha.
3: So I start 3 days before your show. This is a lot of work on me, but I'm not complaining because God has been blessing my business. And shout out to your whole team. Everybody, y'all treat me good. I have no complaints.
2: I love the Breakfast
4: Club. Thank you so much, Stacey. I appreciate you for
3: so
4: joining
3: much.
4: Us, brother. People were
3: y'all
4: asking for
3: day.
4: You. They were looking
3: you
4: for you. So baby. Salute to you, Stacey. Hello, who's this?
6: Yo, good morning, Envy, Charlamagne, Jess. This is Val.
2: Val,
5: what's up, baby?
4: Val, the favorite stud. What's
5: good
4: up,
5: morning.
4: Val? Val pulled up on us.
6: Yo, what's good? Good morning. Charlamagne, you all right? I did pass that torch to Envy. He wasn't catching me slipping.
2: I didn't understand why he said that.
6: Yeah, he was trying to cause conflict. And my wife was standing there, too.
4: Val had a little thing with her. Val was chilling this weekend.
6: Yo, Charlamagne and Jess, man, Envy signed my book. I'm going to be in New York on the 13th. I'm pulling up to the studio for y'all to sign it for me.
2: We waited on you, Val. It was big that you went to Envy Car Show, man, you know, because I know this was a big weekend for y'all because it was WNBA All-Star Weekend in Chicago. You know what I mean?
6: Yeah, man. I actually caught it at the hotel after the show, but it was dope.
2: Word up.
6: But listen, I know y'all be doing interviews and stuff with a lot of politicians out there. I'm from a small town.
2: Uh-oh.
6: Hudson, New York. Y'all know where Hudson is.
2: Yes, sir. Yes, ma'am.
6: Y'all need to reach out to my brother, man. We graduated high school together. The first black mayor of Hudson, New York, Kamal Johnson. And shout out to Bernie Cross. Y'all need to sit down and have a chat with him. Also, Jackie Salvatore, first black mayor. She pretty much raised me. Hudson, New York. Y'all got to look it up.
2: Okay.
5: Nice.
6: Yeah, get him in there. But yo, Envy, thank you. I'll be there next year, too. Solomon, why you ain't pull up?
2: I had a little family getaway this weekend.
6: Oh, all right, bet. Yeah, y'all missed the ink because I was gonna drop it and let everybody know that DJ Envy was gonna be guest DJing at my wedding in September, but I didn't do it because you weren't there.
5: Damn. Well, congratulations.
4: All right, Val. Well, Val, I appreciate you for pulling up. Thank you. Thank you for bringing your family. We had such a good time. Appreciate you, Val.
6: Yeah, be blessed. Yo, Jess, that's a nice color green on you, sis.
2: She thinks today's St. Patrick's
5: baby.
2: Day.
5: Thank you.
6: It looks dope. All right, good morning. All right, later, guys.
4: All right, good.
2: You thought today was St. Patrick's Day, didn't you?
5: No, I didn't. I just like the color green.
2: Oh, okay.
4: And salute to Lobster Kings. Lobster Kings, they had the lobster truck out there. When I said they gave us so much seafood from you, I ate so much lobster this weekend. Like,
2: me too,
4: they,
2: boy.
4: I had fried, they had French fries lobster. I had crabby lobster. I had
5: crabby lobster sounds so good.
4: What?
5: Yeah, was it like a sauce on it?
4: No, it was like a lobster stuffed with crab and shrimp inside of it.
2: That's Jesus. A lot.
4: Oh my goodness.
5: That is a lot. It's a lot of salt, but
4: oh,
5: it does sound good.
4: Oh my goodness.
2: I
4: mean, it does
2: I sound had two good. Lobster rolls this weekend, a crab roll.
5: Ooh.
2: Yeah, man.
4: But he, it was funny. I just said that he's on the line right now. Let me just say what's up to him. Mm. Avery.
0: Hello.
4: Hey, what's up, brother? Who's this? Is Avery?
0: Yeah, this is Avery, Lobster King.
4: Hey, I was just saying, so salute to you, man. You gave us so much damn lobster, man. You got to pull up one time. I know you're in VA. You got to pull up one time to the station.
5: And
4: sit outside the station
5: and
4: give us some of that lobster. That was so amazing. Thank you, brother, for being a vendor.
0: Hey, thank you for having us. We had a great time, and we're definitely going to pull up to the Breakfast Club.
4: I appreciate you, brother.
5: Thank you.
0: Thank you.
2: Appreciate you, King. I found another dope lobster place, too.
4: Yeah?
2: In Jersey.
5: Mm.
2: Word up.
4: Round, wait, close?
2: Yes.
4: Put me on. Put me on.
2: Yes.
4: Sound like fat backs up here, big backs up here. All right. Mm-hmm. Get it off your chest. 800-585-1051. What's up, Lauren?
7: Good morning, y'all.
4: Good morning.
7: So we do have the, you normally ask me.
4: Oh, what are we doing in the latest?
7: Well, LeBron is headed to Philly. I heard y'all talking about it. So we're going to get.
2: I do not want to hear you.
7: We're going to get further
2: Lauren
7: into
2: ain't do nothing but
7: some
2: piss me off all
7: things.
2: Weekend in that group chat.
7: First of all, I only text you in the group chat.
2: You thought
7: maybe
2: Young Miami sounded crazy when Young Miami was like, you going to the 49ers?
7: I would never say 49ers. Crazy. But we're going to talk about things on and off the court because people are worried about if like real Sixers fans will get priced out. They try to figure out where LeBron and Savannah and the family going to live. Y'all talked about this championship. It's been 43 years. LeBron said he's going to bring it back. So we're going to get into it.
4: Oh, boy. We got to hear from you.
7: Well, really, we'll be here from you guys. I'll just be here to facilitate.
5: There's some beautiful places in Philly. Like, Philly, is there some places he can live? Some nice-ass communities in Philly.
7: People think it might be New York, too, and he'll just helicopter.
4: You should go right to South Street. Just live right on South Street.
5: No, no.
2: That'd be kind of whack if you live in New York. You live in New York and commute, you can't do that. You got to live in Philly.
4: You got to live in Philly.
5: Some beautiful spots.
4: But a lot of people that live with that work in Philly, they just live right over in Jersey.
2: Cherry Hill.
4: Yeah, Cherry Hill in that area. But all right, we'll get to it next at the Breakfast Club. Good morning.
8: The Breakfast Club.
4: All right, y'all. 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
14: All right, y'all. So LeBron James over the weekend announced that he is going to Philly. He's going to be playing with the Sixers. So he posted a video, but he also did several tweets. He says, I thought I was done when the season ended. I wasn't ready to announce it, and I knew I needed some time to really decide. But I was pretty sure I played my last game. I was honest at the last press conference when I said I needed to look at myself and decide if I still love this game. I still truly love this game, and I have more to give. The last few weeks have really been special. I've never been able to have no clue what to do and take real time to just think. So I've had an incredible few months with all the people I love trying to figure it out. This is my last decision. I'm not going for money. I'm not going for family. What am I really playing for at this point? I still want to sacrifice. I still want to work. I still want to grind. I still want to compete to win and have a chance of feeling and have that chance of feeling the win. Now, this conversation, a lot of people are having about the decision because he's definitely not making the same amount of money going to Philly. Mm-hmm. He talked about wanting to stay. People have been weighing the decision of him wanting to stay in California because his daughter's Ori and everything that she's grown up with in California. But he's coming to the Sixers because he wants to win a championship.
15: I think it's dope. That's what's up. And he really probably didn't know where he wanted to go. Like, I seen a lot of people saying that he was stalling. He been new. He just didn't, you know, he wanted to hold everything up. He probably, like you said, this first time he, like, didn't know what he was going to do. So
16: yeah, but that's true. Like Charlotte said earlier, he's going to have a lot of pressure. I mean, he doesn't need the money, let's be honest. I mean, so the $4 million a year is really nothing. Yeah, he's a billionaire. That means nothing. So he is chasing a chip. I am surprised because I know he's such a family person, and I know his daughter goes to school in California. But now let's see what happens. I mean, he is a vet, so I'm sure he'll bring that veteran knowledge to the team. But, I mean, there's a lot of amazing players on that team, and I don't think enough basketballs, but we'll see.
14: So
17: it's only going to be considered a bad move if he doesn't win.
16: Correct.
17: You know what I'm saying? If he wins, it's one of the greatest stories in NBA history. LeBron at, 42 years old, about to be 43.
16: Yes.
17: Wins the championship with his fourth team, and he does it for one of the NBA's most storied franchises who haven't won a championship
16: in 43 years.
17: It's a fantastic story if he wins, but that's the problem. It's championship or bust.
16: Right.
17: That's it.
16: Yes.
17: That's the expectation.
16: Yeah, making it to the finals means nothing. Like, he has to win.
14: Well,
17: and he's not going to win being the number one option. It's impossible for him to be the number one option.
16: He can't be the number one option. Yeah, Brown is the number
17: Jaylen
16: one option.
17: Jaylen Brown. Maxey.
16: Well, Maxey. Yeah, Brown or Maxey.
14: Rich Paul and Max Kellerman were having a conversation about the decision. They talked about, how he's going to navigate the team. Let's take a listen to number two.
18: With LeBron on the team, I'll bet you the analytics change for Jaylen Brown.
19: Yeah.
18: Because he's not going to have to run point forward anymore.
19: I think he helps everybody on that team, though. When you talk about a secondary playmaker, if he's your secondary playmaker, you have the best secondary playmaker in the league, right? I think he helps Tyrese in terms of the pick and roll action, that 1-3, 1-4 pick and roll. I think Nick Nurse can take a little page out of Ty Lue's book and using Tyrese as the screener. You know, when you talk about a guy like BJ Edgecombe, he definitely helps him because when you're so athletic, you tend to lean on that a lot. But in BJ's case, like really honing in and being efficient. The thing about it, when you add a LeBron, everything changes. When he comes, he kind of shows you how big or little of a star you actually are.
17: We should have known he was going to Philly when we saw him growing his beard out and not caring about the white in the beard no more. You know what I'm saying? Like, I don't know how we didn't pick up on this. You know what I mean?
15: What you mean?
14: The Philly beard.
15: The Philly beard? Why not explain it if I don't know? What is it?
14: Well, guys, so moving forward. So speaking of Philly, people are also, I want to say everybody was posting LeBron in support, even though there were some people that were saying that this was a stupid decision. I saw AI post. He said, I love life. God don't play about me and mine. Hashtag let's make it do what it do. He posted a photo of LeBron in a Sixers jersey. Kevin Hart and Gilly and Wallow were really excited. Let's take a listen to Kevin
20: Hart. You
14: talking
20: about all Philly fans. Yeah,
21: Philadelphia, stand the up, Brian to the Sixers. First and foremost, shouts out to my goddamn brother for making the right choice, for making the best choice. The city of brotherly love, it's up. You already know what it is, goddamn it. Basketball is about to be big. It's about to be major. And it's because we're about to do big shit.
14: Yeah. Now, Young Miami was also really excited. She's not from Philly.
16: She sounded like you. Let's hear what
14: take
16: she
14: a
16: said.
14: Listen to Young Miami. I'm
3: really excited. Hey, shout out to LeBron, though. Yeah. LeBron, you hurt my heart. I thought she was coming to Miami. I'm f***ed up.
5: You just tweeted about LeBron.
3: Nah, I thought she was coming to Miami. But, you know, if it's 49ers, it is 49ers, it is. Hey.
14: I would never say the 49ers. Like, I know I don't get everything right, but 49ers, I know the Sixers. Like, I'm from Delaware. Like, duh. But a lot of people also are having conversations about where LeBron is going to live. I've seen articles saying, I thought this too, if he went to the Sixers, he would live in New York and, like, probably helicopter in.
16: Why?
14: I mean, there's surrounding areas you could go to.
16: There's really nice neighborhoods in Philly.
14: I don't say it because I don't think that there are not nice spots in Philly. I just, I don't know. Just I come

0: Morning, everybody. It's DJ Envy, Just Hilarious, Charlamagne Tha God. We are The Breakfast Club. Happy birthday to Young Dolph. So you're going to be here, Young Dolph, all morning long.
1: Get that 100 shots ready, man.
0: I got it. We just only have the dirty version, so we got to clean it up a little bit. But let's get in some front page news. Now, if you're just joining us, yes, LeBron James signed with the Philadelphia 76ers. Salute to Philly. He did a 2-year, $8 million contract with a player option. So congratulations to Philly. Congratulations to LeBron.
1: Championship or bust for LeBron James, man. That's a lot of expectation to put on yourself at 42 years old.
2: But and he's Philly, still great, right?
0: Like, yeah, he still averages, what, 20, 21 points a game?
2: Cool.
0: Yeah, he still gets busy. He's not a slouch. He's not a trash player. Right. He still gets busy.
1: He's not your number one option, though.
0: Not on that
1: team. He's not the LeBron James that can just lead you to the finals because he's LeBron James.
0: Nah, he does. But he's
1: still got
0: busy.
1: A great team, though.
0: They do. They do have a great team. And they haven't won in, what, 43 years?
1: 43 years.
0: Yeah, so if they win, it's going to look
2: That's
0: like New
2: up.
0: York. It's going to look like
1: Joel Embiid, you just need to play 42 games next year, okay?
0: That's it.
1: You just need to stay healthy from January to June, okay? And y'all might be all right.
0: What's up, Mimi?
3: Good morning, everyone. So we start this hour with the latest in the Nolan Wells case. So last week we heard from the district attorney, and this morning Mississippi Governor Tate Reeves is speaking out, blaming attorney Ben Crump and Reverend Al Sharpton for what he says is the growing hostility surrounding the investigation. So in a statement, Reeves told Fox News that Trump and Sharpton are, quote, stroking division for personal gain, and that they are to blame for the threats connected to the case. Now, it's important to note that the authorities have not publicly linked Sharpton or Crump to any of those threats. And over the weekend, attorney Crump sent me a statement responding to the governor's comments. So it reads in part, this has never been about attacking anyone. Our sole purpose is to uncover the truth on behalf of the Nolan family. Crump went on to say that he is demanding

0: transparency, and that the investigator should, quote, follow the evidence wherever it should lead. The governor's comments, though, they come after Crump released that preliminary finding from the family's independent autopsy, which left Nolan's cause and manner of death undetermined and raised new questions about what happened to the 18-year-old. And we're also learning that the FBI is now investigating threats connected to the case. Here is Mississippi Department of Public Safety Commissioner Sean Tyndale. Let's listen to him.
1: I can tell you the FBI has reached out. They're working in any capacity that they've offered a hand in this case to do anything that's needed from their end. But they're also taking a serious look at some of these threats that have come across to public officials, to witnesses, to the family, to anybody involved in this case. And I just want to encourage the public, keep that in mind. And then when you start putting these things out there that are false narratives that incite people, then you're partly to blame for that, too. And I think there's going to be some serious look at some possible defamation and other style cases that come out of this entire situation.
2: What would be the defamation?
0: That was what I was wondering. That's exactly what I was wondering.
2: Because people want answers to defamation? Like, I don't get it.
0: Yeah, it's a lot of scare tactics. And, you know, I don't think that they like how big this case has gotten and how, you know, it's on the internet. And, you know, people just are trying to figure out what happened.
2: Yeah, you can't sweep it under the rug when the pile of dirt gets this big.
0: Exactly. And as we reported on Friday, the district attorney's office confirms that the state's official autopsy will not be released to the public before the grand jury reviews the case. So meaning many of the answers that Nolan's family is still waiting for could still remain under seal for now. Mm-hmm. So no word on when that will happen. But the DA did let us know that it will be under seal until it goes to a grand jury. And switching gears really quick, Tuskegee University is making headlines after rolling out a new dress code just weeks before students return to campus. So the updated student handbook, it is banning bonnets, do-rags, slippers, and other casual attire in certain areas of campus. It also tightens rules around attendance, cell phone use, and classroom behavior. And students are expected to arrive on campus with at least one professional outfit. And the university says the changes are meant to prepare students for the workforce and reinforce standards that have been part of Tuskegee's culture. But the new rules are sparking debate online. Students say if they're paying for tuition and they're adults, they should be able to wear what they want to wear.
3: I should
0: but
3: be able
0: others
3: to look
0: are
3: like
0: arguing.
3: I just woke up and I'm lounging around in the house. That's what we're saying?
0: Yep.
3: Come on.
0: That's what some
3: no.
0: are saying. Yep. But others no. are arguing that it's a private university and students knew the rules before they chose to attend. So what do you guys think?
3: I mean,
2: I don't have a problem with that, especially if you're trying to teach kids, you know, how to properly, or if you're trying to teach kids, if you're preparing kids for the workforce, you know what I mean? Like, I don't have a problem with that.
3: Why would you want to present yourself that way?
4: Mm-hmm. Outside
3: of your house, outside of your dorm.
4: Well, students do it because sometimes they got early classes and they try to just get up and go. But I went to Hampton University where you could not wear any of that to class. You could not wear pajamas. You had to dress up. And on certain days, you had to wear business attire to class.
3: Yes. Now, that's different.
4: There was no option. So if you came to class with a do-rag, a bonnet, or your pajama pants, or some fuzzies, or whatever, the teacher was going to say, get out.
3: Now, you don't got to dress up, but you can do, like, two-piece legging sets with some sneakers, put your hand back in the ponytail.
4: Yeah, no, you had to dress.
3: Like, baseball cap, whatever, but it don't have to be a bonnet,
4: you
3: gotta
4: be
3: slippers.
4: Presentable.
3: You don't have to
4: do that. That's what they always say. You got to be presentable.
2: And there's schools out there now that have, like, you know, fine dining restaurants, and you have to wear business casual attire to these restaurants, and you have to be on time to these restaurants, and they don't want you to have your phone, you know, because they want to teach you how to sit around a table and have a conversation with somebody and look them in the eye. So, I mean, I don't have a problem with this.
4: Yeah, not me neither. Like I said, when I went to school, on certain days, you had to wear a jacket, a suit jacket or a blazer. You had to have a tie on. And I remember going, and a lot of brothers didn't know how to tie their tie. So there was other people teaching each other how to tie the tie and all that. Like,
3: it's still great, though.
4: We did that at Hampton. Like, you was not going to class in no pajamas. The teacher was sending you home.
0: Yeah. So overall, I think there's good feedback from it. So just depends on how you see it. But I think we are running out of time. So anyways, guys, that is your front page news. I have one story that I've been wanting to get to, but we will do it tomorrow. And we will talk about it on my podcast, Front Page, with Mimi Brown later today.
3: So, thank you, Mimi.
4: Thank you, Mimi.
0: Thank you.
4: Now, when we come back, Master P will be joining us. He's on the Cash Money No Limit Tour 17.
2: Man, what the hell you saw in Virginia this weekend, young man? The hell is your problem? Okay?
4: It starts September
2: 11th. The hell is your problem?
4: And we're going to talk to Master P
2: next. Don't forget
4: next.
2: You a goddamn married man.
4: I said 17.
0: I did too.
2: Why only 7? Why wasn't it 8?
3: Right. Like, even it out. Yeah.
4: What's the Breakfast Club? Good morning.
5: The Breakfast Club.
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14: Morning, everybody. It's DJ Envy, Jess Hilarious, Charlamagne Tha God. We are The Breakfast Club. Lauren LaRose is here. We got a special guest in the building, Master P.
15: What's going on, homie?
29: How you doing, my brother?
15: How y'all doing?
29: Yeah. Man, y'all got the No Limit Cash Money Tour finally happening.
15: Mm-hmm. I know. A lot of people didn't think it was going to happen, mm-hmm. but it's all God's timing. And we from the Cali, yo, they from the Magnolia. The world been waiting for this, and they about to get it because this for our fans. Mm-hmm. And we definitely growing up to get to where we at right now is definitely a blessing.
36: With me, right now, the right time to do it since we all been waiting for it.
15: You know, we got to grow up.
36: Yeah, yeah.
15: It take a little time. You know, when you come from the streets and you done been through everything, mm-hmm. and I just feel like I'm in a good place. I feel like they're in a good place. This for our fans, is one more time for the streets. Mm-hmm. Like, I got a lot of positive things going on in my life, and it's just like, you know what? I'm going to do this for all the artists on the label, everybody that want to see this. So I feel like that's what this about.
36: Yeah.
15: So this bigger than us, and it's also about mental health. I know you understand that, absolutely. Right? So mm-hmm. mental health is what we doing for this to bring awareness to that. So mm-hmm. I think that a lot of dudes from the streets, they self-medicate and they never went to doctors. They never got counseling. Mm-hmm. You know, we seen a lot of trauma, a lot of death. A lot of our homies got killed. Family members got yeah. killed. This is a way we could show the world that stop all that beef and let's get out here and let's get this bread.
29: Mm-hmm. You know, for years, people, fans always compared No Limit and Cash Money, right? Like, they had to pick sides. Yeah. When you look back, did that rivalry help New Orleans or limit what could have been if y'all had been collaborated way back when?
15: Nah, I think whatever happened was supposed to happen. Mm-hmm. And I'm more excited that we able to do this and coexist with each other on stage. So sometimes it's not about what you're going through or your differences, because a lot of stuff be miscommunication.
36: Mm-hmm. Yeah.
15: You know, and then it's be the other people around you and stuff like that. So it's like, it'll make you crash out. Where I'm at right now in life, it's like, man, I'm blessed, I'm happy. You successful, you should be smiling, you should be good. Mm-hmm. You know what I'm saying?
36: Got
15: if you ain't successful, then you, that's what I'm saying. You yeah. got kids now, everything. We growing up. So I think that's the page I'm on. It's like, nobody know how much time they got on this. Because think about it, everybody say how great you is when you're gone.
36: Right. Mm-hmm.
15: Nobody gonna say, oh, you was that dude, mm-hmm. or you was that girl. Yeah. You know what I'm saying? Why you here? They don't know the struggle, what it means. Because like, when people look at my life, they don't know, like, I was really off the block. Mm. I'm probably one of the only ones that put their own money up to help other people. Mm-hmm. So it's like, it's different, bro. Unless you had to get out there and experience this mm-hmm. and been through what I've been through with my life, you don't know. Mm-hmm. You know what I'm saying? I got a brother dead, I got a brother incarcerated, family members dead, incarcerated friends. Like, this real life for us.
36: Yeah.
15: And to be able to make it out the project and to have fans. Like, sometimes I wake up in the morning, man, I got millions of fans. Like, mm-hmm. I went from selling no records to 100 million records, and coming from the Calio Project, this a blessing. Like, they don't even want to see us like that. Mm-hmm. Think about it. And we destroying each other. And I'm like, man, thank you, God, that I'm here. And I'm happy I could do what I got to do. And I'm going to turn up one more time for the streets, for my fans, for the No Limit Cash Money Tour. Mm-hmm. And this is what, and we want to show the streets that you can grow up. So mm-hmm. that's what this is about for me.
36: You're bringing a whole No Limit roster back, right? What was some of the conversations like, getting them all in one room?
15: So let me tell you, right? Once I love you, I love you. So it's like, mm-hmm. it ain't no bad blood with us, because guess what? I created this. I made it. This was my dream and my vision. So when I had nothing and I made it, I want people to know I made it in the Bay Area first.
36: Mm-hmm. Mm-hmm.
15: So I got to shout out Richmond, California, because I learned how to hustle in the Bay Area watching wow. E-40, watching Too Short, watching JT the Bigger Figure, like St. Charles, E-40, Uncle. Like, that's where I got this hustle mm-hmm. music game from. So I took that, was already successful. I created the West Coast Bad Boys out there. Mm-hmm. A guy from the South put every West Coast artist on one record. Came back home and did it with the Down South Hustlers. Mm-hmm. So I was already successful. So I'm like, my crew know that I was out there on the streets, and me and Bias mm-hmm. plenty of times, we had to deal with the Colombians, everything. We could have not been here. You know what I'm saying? And so when I give back and give somebody the opportunity, this for my people.
36: Mm-hmm.
15: When I knew that this what they wanted to do, I had to do it. Even if I don't have to do it, I had yeah. to do it, because I got that type of love. This for the whole crew.
29: You know, do you feel like, you know, when I think about Master P, I think about Master P the artist, but then I think yeah. about Percy Miller the businessman.
15: Yeah.
29: Which legacy matters to you more?
15: To be honest with you, I don't really worry about legacy. It's more about leaving an imprint on this planet and doing the right thing. Like I say, nobody perfect, but at least getting up in the morning with a good heart, trying mm-hmm. to do the right thing, knowing if I could make it, anybody from the projects could make it. You know what I'm saying? They're going to be like, man, P made it. I could make it. But I want to show people how I went from the music to be able to do products, because products outweigh talent.
29: Mm-hmm.
15: And it take a long time for us to get that. That's the only way we're going to bridge the wealth gap. And that's yeah. what the product.
11: Now, when you talk about the products and all the different products that you've done, at what point in your career, like, did you say, I want to fully, like, push that as the mission? Like, people need yeah. to, because like, you've always been like a, you know, you've always been an entrepreneur. But, like, I feel yeah. like there was a shift at one point where you're like, this is what I'm fully on. Like, every time I see you, there's a new product. There's yeah. a new venture product-wise that you're into.
15: Yeah, I mean,
29: he ain't playing.
11: No.
29: Oh, yeah,
11: everything.
15: Yeah.
11: Like,
29: he ain't playing.
15: Like,
29: he got
15: oh, yeah.
29: noodles,
15: yeah.
29: chips.
15: Oh, yeah.
11: Okay.
15: So, you know, let me tell y'all, he
29: eating his own barbecue chips.
15: Right now. Like, think about it. We eat everybody else stuff, and think about it. You know, me and James, now we making healthier snacks now because, you know, our customers say we want something healthy. But you still going to go buy the other stuff from the other people.
16: Yeah.
15: But just because it's us and it's black-owned, and I'm telling y'all something, we make products for everybody, but it's good that we have black-owned products because we need it. We at the small, you know, level of the game to where you could count the billionaires, and you can't do that with us because we, like, count us on one hand. It's hundreds. It's thousands of other billionaires. Mm-hmm. So we want to change that, and that's why, you know, I told y'all that Nike was created out of their garage, right?
16: Mm-hmm. Mm-hmm.
15: Let me see. I got a functional basketball shoe now. So I want
17: to keep a sneaker.
16: Wow. I told you. It's like,
17: Master P, keep a sneaker.
16: But I feel like that, I mean, that's in your, when you talk about the story of Master P, we all know how you push the products. But like, at one point, it just was like, it's all product. Everything product.
15: Yes.
16: Music is like, you did that. Now it's all product.
15: But think about this, right? If they could create stuff out of their garage, how come we can't do it? Everybody got 24 hours. What you going to do with your 24 hours?
16: Yeah.
14: All right, we got more with Master P when we come back. Don't move. It's The Breakfast Club. Good morning.

0: morning, everybody. It's DJ Envy, Just Hilarious, Charlamagne Tha God. We are The Breakfast Club. Lola Rose is here as well. We're still kicking it with Master P. Charlamagne?
1: When I think about this No Limit Cash Money Tour, man, it feels like two black-owned empires celebrating survival.
2: Yeah.
1: Is that what this tour represents?
2: Nah, it definitely is, man, because any side, we all could not be here. That's how real it was. You know, when you see my story, see my movie, I went to a Catholic school. I was an altar boy. So people don't know that. You know what I'm saying? But I had to fight going back through the project because that's how it go, me and Bias. So we grew up together. You know, he was a little older than me, but we both had to fight back there. And we also had to be able to hold our own, you know, because in this world, so I'm going to go off after Snoop movie come out. Then I'm going to come with the Master P story, you know.
3: Oh.
2: Right after that.
3: I was wondering if you had a date yet, because I saw your son Hersey said he's playing you the older.
2: Not yet. He's okay. Still trying to figure it out.
3: Oh, but he's still auditioning.
2: We don't just get nobody nothing, but you okay. Gotta work for it. So I told him if he get the role in Snoop movie to play me, then it's all good.
3: Oh,
2: then all
3: right.
2: You know what I'm saying?
3: Okay, because you could kind of see it a little bit.
2: Too,
3: test
2: I really
3: it out.
2: Like for me, this generation, I really want them to understand hard work and preparation.
1: Really,
2: all my kids. Mm-hmm. You know what I'm saying? Like my other son, he at the University of Houston. He probably one of the top players on their team this year, right?
3: Amazing.
2: But I didn't give him a car till he got to college. So his work ethic is different. So we got to teach that to the next generation.
1: What's one misconception people still have about your relationship with Birdman?
2: I don't know. I don't really know. I don't care. Mm-hmm. You know what I'm saying? Like, my thing is I'm a grown man. You know what I'm saying? So I don't care what somebody think. It's all good. If I can communicate with you in love and we could sit down, it's cool. But I respect what they doing. And I wish him the best, but still, like for me, everything that evolves around me is about No Limit, is about my family, is about my people, and that's the way I always been.
1: Was there ever a real issue between you and Birdman, or was it just ego?
2: Nah, I don't have no ego.
1: Yeah.
2: I ain't never had no ego.
1: Even when y'all was younger?
2: Nah. Nah, because I mean, come on, bro, we right up the street. You know, you've been in New Orleans,
1: yeah,
2: right?
1: Yeah, absolutely.
2: So you know we write our project right here, their project right there.
3: Mm-hmm.
2: So, you know, I mean, but you know, the media do a lot of stuff, too. So think about it. The media gonna blow stuff even out of proportion that. And I think that's why this tour is so important to the culture.
3: Yeah.
2: Like, we're not doing this for us. We're doing this for the culture and to bring awareness to mental health. So ain't nobody perfect.
3: A lot of y'all old past stuff, it's like folk tales now. Like, we hear all these stories and then we see y'all on stage. So we want to just know the in-between. Like, how
2: I know,
3: y'all got there.
2: But think about this, right? You know what type of people we are.
3: Yeah.
2: So
1: I don't know if they do, P.
3: Well, I never.
1: That generation.
3: We know you as Master P, but then when you go back and you watch like the documentaries and the movies and you hear all the stories,
2: I'm just saying
3: together,
2: it's like I do this with my kids too. My kids be like, even sometimes your kids might yell or say something, but you know, one of my cousins be like, boy, do you know who you're dealing with? like, you know what I'm saying?
4: Right.
2: And like, right. Man, this man, he ain't never, you know what I'm saying? And like, but you grow up, so you like, you don't want them to see that side.
3: Mm-hmm.
2: Just like even this culture, I don't want you to see that side because I know that God spared my life for a reason. Mm-hmm. But I'm saying in that moment, I had to be who I was. Bias had to be who he was in that moment. Like without us being who we was, we wouldn't be here.
3: Yeah.
2: They would have took this from us. Like I'm telling you, you're going to see in my movie, the Colombians come up and say, man, look at you. Da, da, da, da. They was talking crazy. Like, I'm like, what's happening?
3: Mm-hmm.
2: We want a part of this. A part of what? Well, we about to die for this right here. Huh?
3: Mm.
2: Say, man, y'all better get up out of here. But the ones who don't understand that, that's where the body bothered and all that come from. They would have been gave into that. Think about it. It's tough to when have that kind of pressure on you in a project and then somebody pull out some millions of dollars and say, I want your company. So you got to be ready to die for it.
3: Mm.
2: And so we knew that. Like, it's like, even, you know, me and my brother, and you're going to see this in the movie, our goal was to live to be 19. Like,
3: damn.
2: Who set goals like that? Now that I'm where I'm at, I'm like, but my brother died at 19. Yeah. So you can't speak that negativity, you know? And so at the end of the day, like, this is the thing for me, that the journey that I'm on, like, man, y'all know if I came through this, all this other stuff, nothing. I could deal with whatever.
3: Mm-hmm.
2: You know what I'm saying? Even when we signed Snoop, everybody was like, man, be like, huh?
3: Yeah.
1: Dog, will be issues between you and Suge, and
2: why though? Mm-hmm. I feel like they people just like we people, mm-hmm. and I feel like I brought a used car from this man that he didn't want no more. But I seen the value, and that's like being in a relationship, right? You might be with somebody that don't see the value in you, and somebody else do, and take you to another level.
4: Yeah.
2: And that's how I look at life. I don't fear no man. I only fear God, and that's my life, and that's what you're gonna see. Mm-hmm. But I also respect people, and I get out people way, and I don't have no ego. So I think that's the most important thing about me that make me different. I can tell a man I'm sorry. I can say I'm sorry. I can say it was my mistake or miscommunication. Shawty, I ain't got to be doing all that. Like, I don't want to be in confrontation.
3: Yeah. Right.
2: You know what I'm saying? I really just want to, like, if we could work something out and you got a misunderstanding or talk to me. Like, I'm that type of dude. But if you don't know me or other people in your ear, you're going to feel a different kind of way about me.
4: Yeah.
2: Because think about it, even the artist is going to feel a different kind of way because they ain't going to look at that man really risked his life for y'all and y'all had nothing. And the man, when y'all was done, the man tore y'all contracts up and said, go make other deals. Everybody with me went made other deals. The producers, the artists, and I'm still got love for them. Mm-hmm. Right now, this tour, I'm still, man, let's go get this. I ain't tripping because I know how to make money. I'm like instant grist, just add water. I'm going to make some money. Mm-hmm. You know what I'm saying?
4: Yeah.
2: So I ain't the type of dude. I never hated on nobody. It's just we got to learn how to communicate with each other because we're going to communicate with them.
1: You be on our best behavior.
2: See what I'm saying?
1: Be on our best behavior.
2: Yeah. Yeah. And we're going
1: to
2: do it for
1: the suit on and go talk to them.
2: Yeah. And guess what? But I was different, y'all. You know, by I say, man, you know what, P? When I really, you my dog and I got love for you. But when you sit in that priority office and they said you only could put one album out a year, and you said, hold up, man, I get 85% and y'all get 15%. I could put out how many albums I want. This is my company. I own it. Nobody sit in a boardroom and that's going to be in the movie and telling all these white folks that I'm putting out 20-something records in 1 year. And they all went gold and platinum. But they didn't understand it, but I put in the work. I went to the Targets. I went to the Best Buys. I went to the Circuit Cities. I went to the warehouse. I went to the Walmart and did what I need to do. But a lot of people don't want to put the work in. And so I think that's what this tour is about, us giving these artists their flowers, you know, why they here. Because you can't do now. I don't want nobody crying over me when I'm gone. Mm-hmm. Give me mines now while I'm here. Or I don't want it. Mm-hmm. I'm cool.
0: All right, we got more with Master P when we come back. It's The Breakfast.

0: EJ Envy, Just Hilarious, Charlamagne Tha God. We are the Breakfast Club. Lauren LaRose is here as well. We're still kicking it with Master P. Lauren.
1: Is it going to be like, is it going to be like storytelling on the stage? Like how some shows are where it's like it opens up one way, or is it going to be kind of like y'all go, they go, y'all go? Like how is the...
2: I can't tell you that. You have to get your ticket and come handle your business and show up and show out and just, you know... You're going to get bodied and rotted. I know you're going to do it.
3: I wanted to ask you too, P, as a father, right?
2: Yes.
3: How do you balance your grief with your mission to save your other kids?
2: Well, you know what, for me, man, like I said, that's why mental health is so real. My grief come from real experience. I'm letting God lead me on this journey. I got to be a servant. God's son died to save us. So for me, losing a daughter and a family member like that, and I can't question God, but I got to get out and do his work. So this is the way I do his work. You know, like the ones that want to hit, I mean, fentanyl is real. Mental health is real. We're losing so many kids. Like, when this happened to me, I didn't understand it. But I looked at it and say, look at all these kids that's dying. And when I seen that, I'm like, you know, me being a celebrity, they talking about our family, right? But there's so many thousands of families going to these funerals too, and nobody talking about it, nobody helping them. Me and my daughter, mom, we started a foundation for my daughter, and she's our parachute now. You're not alone, top parachute, to where now we want to help save other lives and help other kids and family, just even just communicate, you know, with other families. Because me sitting down and hearing, you know, that's why I say you got to communicate and love, because you don't know what kid's going through or who they messing with. So that was our situation. Like, you got to know who your kid's messing with. Because think about, everybody ain't your friend.
1: Right.
2: You know what I'm saying? Because you got people getting high and doing their thing, and you think, but that a little piece of this, you out of here. And now you don't even know you're doing it, because they putting it in weed, everything. So my thing is the whole call to action, going to our culture first, but going to the whole world, because in our culture, we don't have nowhere to go. Like, these kids in the hood don't understand it. They just sitting in morgues now. Like, for real, if I show y'all all the stuff that I seen, and when I went down to the county and seen this stuff, it's crazy how many Jane Does and Joan Does that just there, and they can't afford to bury their kids. So I started burying kids, you know, parents. But we don't talk about it. We just do what we do, you know. So, like, you never know what somebody going through, you know, because, like, you driving on the road, going home, having a good day, coming from work, then there's a funeral call passing. Guess what? You're not going to stop. I ain't understand that till I was in that situation. Think about it. It's like, damn, these people still working, having fun. I got to go do this. So, nah, man, anybody that's dealing with this, we got the You're Not Alone Tata Parachute Foundation. Hit us up, because we want to help. And that's what this is about for me. That's what I live for now, you know.
1: That's beautiful.
2: Yeah.
3: How do you help parents navigate the pain of losing a child to substance abuse when you truly don't even fully understand it yourself?
2: Yeah, you don't, to be honest with you, but you got to be able to talk. You got to get Christian counseling. That will work for me, because everybody just go, I'm going to go to a counselor. No, you need to get Christian counseling, because it need to be from the Bible to be able to help you and know that. Because anybody can sit down and communicate with you. You like, bro, you don't know what. Like, I didn't understand that. Like, when my brother died, my mom stopped talking. You know what I'm saying? Problem. So she stopped talking, dog. Like, and I like, that's why I changed my life. Because I'm like, I don't want to put this lady through this no more. You know, if I could do something good, I know my mom will be proud. You know what I'm saying? Because she ain't deserved that. And I want anybody watching this, the kids that's watching this, y'all need to get this. Stop lying to your parents. Because that's what me and my brother was doing. We was out there. I'm talking about at 12 years old, we out there. For real. Like, this ain't no joke. So you got 12-year-old kids that's really out there doing their thing. And you thinking, oh, that kid 12 years old. No, that kid out there. For real, living life. But then go home like you just a school kid or you a basketball player. Like, you know, my mom didn't know. She thought my brother was a basketball player. So I had to tell her. I had to tell the whole family, hold up, if I'm going to break this, I got to tell the whole family. I got to, look, no, y'all know this what it is. They broke down then because they didn't understand it, because they just thought, you know, and that come with the game.
4: Altar boy.
2: You know what I'm saying? But your parents thinking, so there's a lot of kids out there that's faking. Because me, you know, I put my gun in my backpack and go in the house. My grandma ain't know what was going on. Yeah. She think, oh, guess what? My grandma come out, but I had respect for her. Mm-hmm. My grandma come out there and whoop me, pull my ear and all that. I said, yes, ma'am. You know, and then go out there and go.
1: Yep.
2: You know what I'm saying?
1: No so, limit.
2: So
3: but whip somebody for what your grandma just did.
2: That's what I'm
1: right.
2: saying.
1: Damn.
2: You know, I had a call. It's crazy, right? I had a call for my grandmother. My grandma was catching the bus. That's when I knew. She woke me up, though. She woke me up one morning. Come here, little. I said, what's going on, big mama? She say, oh, come take a walk with me. I got to go to work. But we walking, and that's a nice car right there, huh? I said, yeah. She said, what kind of car that is? I said, that's an Audi. She said, is that an American car? I said, no, that's a foreign car. She had a bat. She started hitting the windows. She said, I don't like foreign cars.
1: That's where y'all got that from. Everything y'all did from grandma. Damn,
2: you know what
1: car was it? It was just
2: it
1: random.
2: Was my car.
1: It was her.
3: Yeah, yeah,
1: she knew.
3: Yeah, got it.
1: Grandma
3: yeah,
1: knew.
3: Yeah, yeah, yeah. Okay, okay. Yeah, yeah, yeah,
1: I'm thinking it's a neighbor car. She's no, like, I don't want this on the block.
4: Grandma knew. She knew what was going on.
2: So she like, I'm catching the bus. And you got a call? But I had to park it like two blocks up. You know what I'm saying?
1: She wasn't crazy. She knew.
2: But the old lady next door to me ratted on me, Miss Irene. So Miss Irene told her, you know your grandson got a call and he's selling that shit.
3: You on the bus.
2: You know what I'm saying?
3: Hey,
2: you
3: move.
2: But I had to take my lick because then my grandmother come. She woke me up. Said, you got, you know, she had a black dress over the nightstand. I say, big mama, when you about to go out? She say, nah, I'm gonna wear that to your funeral.
3: Damn.
2: And that's when I know my whole life, I had to change my life. You gotta not wanna die. Cause some young people think they're invincible. You know what I'm saying? So when I realized that, I respect her and I miss her to this day, but it's like I know that I had to get my stuff together.
1: Yeah.
2: And so none of us perfect, but I like the way she communicate with me in tough love. And it got me right. You know what I'm saying? So I was able to do something positive, and I know she looking down proud now because I ain't know what I was going to do.
3: That's real.
2: Yes, sir.
3: Man, Master P, the Cash Money Records and No Limit Tour. It starts when? The fall, right?
2: Yes, yeah, September 11th.
3: Yep,
4: everybody across the board. We going to see Wayne?
2: Man, you know what? Wayne doing his own thing. I can't speak for them. I know my people gonna be there.
1: No limit.
2: It's all about right. No limit, but I think that whatever they, I mean, I wish a lot of their artists could be there. I don't know what the situation is.
4: Yeah.
2: But,
4: I know Turk too.
2: Yeah, I did a song with Turk.
4: Yeah, I know. You know? I saw you say that you wish that they had been able to be there, but I know that's out of your control. But at the verse,
2: I only could do what's in my control, Shawty. Mm-hmm. You know what I'm saying? And that's what I'm gonna do. But No Limit will be there.
1: Okay.
3: Go get your tickets, man. Wait, what's the website?
2: Give them that.
3: Oh, so I got it right now.
2: Yeah.
3: Tickets available at bmnshows.com. bmnshows.com.
2: And I want to tell y'all one thing why this is so important and why I'm doing this tour. This is a black promoter.
1: Yeah, shout out to my guy, Blake.
2: Yeah.
1: Yes, sir. Yes,
2: yeah.
1: sir.
2: You know what I'm saying? He's doing a lot of big things.
3: Mm-hmm. Salute to Boosie. Boosie on the tour, too. On
2: yeah.
1: Oh, yeah.
2: Yeah.
1: Oh, damn. That's what's up.
2: Yeah.
1: That's going to be a whole feel-good night. That's what's up.
3: P, always a pleasure building with you, man.
2: Yes, sir.
3: Yes, sir. It's Master.

0: still Quiet on the Creek. Now listen, I ain't never heard the Quiet on the Creek record.
1: You never
0: did?
1: Do
0: know, no, but I thought yeah, this
1: Remember, yes. They used to mump and everything. They used to
0: what
1: do
0: the hell was mump.
1: It's like a bounce pelvic thrust, real deep.
0: I thought the mumps was a disease.
1: Mumps. M-U-M-P. Mump. Niggas be mumping. You never hear that?
0: No.
1: Uh-uh. All right.
2: All right. I don't know where Lauren at. Lauren forgot she has a segment she got to do.
0: Somewhere mumping.
2: He mumping somewhere. Oh my goodness. Morning, everybody. We are the Breakfast Club. Salute to Master P for joining us again. I just want to salute everybody from the that came out to the car show this weekend. A successful event. And I just want to say thank you to the city, to everybody that pulled up from so many different places.
1: There were
2: people from the Carolinas, Atlanta.
1: I saw my cousin
2: area.
1: Was there. Malice came.
2: Malice pulled up. So salute to Malice.
1: And he usually be somewhere in church. He usually don't even be doing it.
0: Could producers go wrangle the talent, please?
2: Destiny Spurlock.
0: Lauren LaRosa.
1: I saw her.
2: She came through.
1: VA's own.
2: Yeah, Richmond's own. Richmond,
1: that's
2: Virginia's own. Salute to Louis V from our very own PD at
1: Atlanta
2: station.
1: Don't you look like Martin Payne?
0: How many people y'all have?
1: You look like Martin.
2: Been over 10,000.
0: Dropping a Clues bomb for
2: over 10,000 people.
1: What's up.
2: Peaceful, no problems.
0: There's
2: no
0: concerts out there not even doing them kind of numbers.
2: You're right.
1: Drive your dreams car. Every church.
2: Salute to our boss, Coach Thea. She pulled up. She actually
1: drove up with
2: her nephew. She actually bought tickets, waited online, walked in and all that. So.
1: She wanted to support you.
2: That's good. Salute to everybody that supported. I appreciate it. But let's get to the latest with Lauren.
3: What you want to know?
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15: All right, y'all. So over the weekend, Ryan Coogler made an announcement. He was on stage at Comic-Con in San Diego. He was joined by Letitia Wright and Winston Duke on stage, and he announced who our new Black Panther will be. Let's take a listen to Ryan Coogler.
16: And like Kevin likes to say, there is one more thing. I want you guys to give a warm welcome to our new Black Panther, Mr. David Johnson.
17: Thank you, Ryan. Thank you, Kevin. Thank you to this amazing family that I have the honor and the privilege and the blessing to join.
15: Yeah, so
1: I love that. I actually do like him. He's a good actor. He was an Alien. He was in The Long Walk.
15: Mm-hmm.
1: That was he's really cool. He's really good. So
0: yeah, I've never seen him in nothing.
15: I didn't know who he was either. But I've had several conversations with people who said he did a really, really great in The Long Walk.
1: Yep.
15: He was met with a standing ovation at Comic-Con, and you know, I think it's just going to be amazing to see how the story unfolds in this next chapter.
0: Well, you know,
15: of Black Panther.
0: He grew up, because remember at the end of Wakanda Forever, they introduced T'Challa's son.
15: Yes.
0: Pretty sure that's the character that he's playing.
15: Yeah. Okay. Ryan Coogler said that the last time he got to make the movie, they introduced the character that you're talking about. So now we're introducing our new iteration of this.
0: I think it's going to be dope. I mean, I trust Ryan Coogler and his vision. So
15: yes,
0: whoever he casted, I trust him.
15: 100%.
1: Yet another British actor. So that's what's up.
2: When they said it's going to be out by?
15: So this is supposed to be 2028. December 15, 2028 is when it's supposed to come to theaters. Yeah, December 15, 2028, according to Marvel's website.
0: Now, I will say that young man needs more protein. Okay, he need to do some more push-ups. All right?
2: He
0: got to get in the superhero shape.
2: He got a little time.
15: And they put the stuff on you. They'll help him. They'll do all the things.
1: He favors Damson Idris to me, too. He look like his, like, big little cousin. Because he look old in the face a little bit, but he still look young at the same time.
15: Because people were having a conversation for a while. You guys remember it was rumored that Damson Idris was going to take this role. But yes, so congratulations to him. Now, in other news, we had Memphis Bleek here on The Breakfast Club. And in our conversation with Memphis Bleek, we talked to him a bit about the whole Tony Yayo, Memphis Bleek back and forth. Let's take a listen to Memphis Bleek on Yayo on The Breakfast Club.
18: Say 401k record. It's called Hold It Down, homie. Drop some heat. Niggas ain't paying your bills, cuz. If 50 said 1 year, niggas will be in a shelter. They shouldn't be allowed them to talk about us when you literally are a dependent. Can't even wear their jewelry without their boss.
0: Damn.
18: Show me a picture of Yayo walking around with his chain. the passport chain without 50 Cent.
0: He said you and Jay's friendship is just more, was more business. I've never seen it.
18: Well, him and 50 friendship is just financial. It's like, yo, mm-hmm. what you want me to be? Yo, Jay, look out for me. Mm-hmm. I drop bombs. When the last yo record? He's a dependent. We all bosses, business owners. No, I got a bar in the restaurant in Vegas. Tell him pull up and come eat. Where's his businesses? Where's his do he even have a hot? Wait, let me ask you a question.
2: He does.
18: Do this n- have children? Where's these kids? And you talking about somebody taking care of you. Who are you taking care of, man? I know what I'm going to do. I'm going to start a daycare center for senior citizen rappers. Since they want to be dependent and want people to look out for them. But only thing they got to let me put life insurance on them. So if they die, we cash it out.
15: Well, Uncle Murder and Tony Yayo sat down with Gillian Wallow and they talked about the conversation we had. Let's take a listen to Uncle Murder and Yayo responding to Memphis Bleak.
3: If 50 stopped f***ing with for a year, it'll be over.
4: I will be in a trap. What is you talking about? If I can't, I'm a still a street. I'm not on Jay-Z, Nas and them level. It's cool. I was making money before. Like, be like, yo, Yayo was a pack pumper. No, I was getting money on 134 and God Brewer.
6: Let me say this. As far as do got a successful weed dispensary business, and I know Bleak said he got a restaurant. I don't mind. We can do this too. We could go. Let's see what you made last month, and we could show we made last month, and we could continue to do month for month to see who's making more money as far as that business is concerned. And we could show houses too. I got a pool. We could show who houses flyer. I got a deal with Empire. I get paid to put out music. Don't depend on 50, but get money with 50, and I salute that and I appreciate that like a mother. And
4: the only
6: Bleak verse I ever is the one that Jay-Z wrote. I ain't never like a Bleak verse that he wrote by himself. Ain't no Memphis Bleak fans like that neither.
1: So is this just like New York niggas? Period. Like this is just how it be all the time. Like the,
2: It seemed like it went a little too far. Like it just seemed like it went past just the podcast go back and forth. Yeah. I've never heard Murder go out of get out of character like that because usually Murder's more of the calm one and Yayo is the one. When Yayo is the calm one, and Murder is like woo.
0: But Bleak didn't say nothing about Murder.
15: Yeah, he was talking about Yayo.
2: I thought he said something about the kids or something.
15: So I have the part where Murder is responding to Memphis Bleak about the kids, but Memphis Bleak wasn't talking about Uncle Murder. He was talking about Tony Yayo. I think it was confused because, and Gilly tried to say, hold on, I might have had that wrong. But let's take a listen to Uncle Murder talking about the kids.
6: Damn, I'm surprised you talked about me, Bleak. I'm surprised.
3: I'm going to retract that.
6: I'm surprised. But no, hold on. I'm surprised. He was talking about me like, damn. And I just took my kids' first class flights on Disney. We was in Disney World. Yeah. I do with the kids. You heard? It was me and two of the homies and 13 kids.
4: All right, Murder, could I get
6: and my daughter be in college next year. And the kids is in swimming school.

0: listen, he was having fun just now too. They just podding.
1: Nah,
0: you know what I mean?
1: Like, I think he got a little upset. Though. Nah. But speaking of just podding, because they were trying to figure out like why this was even brought up again here, and Tony Ayo was like, because Bleak is Black Effect, Charlamagne would bring it up because it's the click farming. Click farming.
2: Is that Rock Nation?
1: Is that what you're doing?
3: Can I hear that clip? I'd like to hear that clip.
1: I wish we had that clip, but we don't.
3: Yeah, we don't have that clip. That's the clip I want
4: to
3: hear.
4: The craziest thing is, so Yayo, he said he would go back to the trap, like back to the block. Like,
2: if he had to.
1: He's not going back. He got these businesses.
3: So
1: he's
3: kind of proving Bleak right.
2: Nah, but Yayo got businesses.
1: He would figure it out on his own. He don't need Jay-Z 50 to figure it out. But Yayo got a lot going on. He wouldn't have to do that.
3: All them guys getting to it, man. Subscribe to Memphis Bleak Podcast, Rock Solid, on the Black Effect Drink Champs Podcast Network. And subscribe to The Real Report. You know what I'm saying? With Tony Yayo and Uncle Murdo on the volume, man. Everybody just podding. Everybody getting to it.
4: Like, if anything,
3: get together and have a conversation. That's how you really make the content. Yeah.
4: That'll be good.
3: But I don't know if they can do it.
1: No.
3: Y'all talk too crazy.
1: Zoom.
3: Yeah, they talk too crazy.
1: Through the screen.
3: That's
1: the latest for the hour. And then the next latest, speaking of getting crazy, we're going to talk about a woman that got on stage with Usher and got herself thrown off the stage.
2: All right.
4: That's crazy.
3: Salute to Wallow and Gilly, too. I think that was $1 million
2: worth
3: of
2: game.
3: Right. Subscribe to $1 million worth of game, too. Everybody getting to it, man.
2: All right. 100%. Well, who you giving your donkey to?
3: Four after the hour, there's a woman named Rakia Ward who needs to come to the front of the congregation. We would like to have a word with her, boy. I tell you one thing, there needs to be boundaries when it comes to this thing called love and loyalty, but we'll discuss.
2: All right, we'll get to that next. It's The Breakfast Club. Good morning.
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7: Okay, Charlamagne, who are you giving Donkey of the Day to today?
1: Yes, Donkey of the Day for Monday, July 27th goes to a 25-year-old Las Vegas woman named Rakia Ward. Now, if you haven't seen this story, Rakia Ward, along with a 30-year-old woman named Mia Blue, are both facing charges following an incident that happened on the holy grounds of Walmart in Las Vegas. Okay, there was a fight that led to a shooting. And it is the perfect example of why I don't like to be around humans. Let's go to News 3 Las Vegas for the report, please.
8: Rakia Ward in a bloody shirt and Amia Blue both appeared in front of a judge on Thursday, charging connection with an incident that left shoppers at an East Valley Walmart shocked and terrified. Metro Police responded to the store around 6 in the morning after reports of a fight outside the Walmart. According to the arrest report, Kwame Swain was arguing with his girlfriend before walking inside. Police say Ward, who's identified by her maiden name Smith in the report, and Blue approached them after Swain said something to the women as they were passing by, and a fight broke out. Punches were exchanged, and investigators say rocks were also thrown at some point. The report says Smith then called her husband, Travis Ward, to come to the store. Witnesses telling police they heard Smith tell Ward to bring a gun. According to the arrest report, Swain eventually went inside after Walmart employees broke up the fight. Police say Ward arrived at the store, and Smith yells to Ward, he's inside,

0: no shirt. Ward runs inside, pulls out a handgun, and shoots Swain in the stomach. Police say an officer heard a gunshot, saw Ward running out with a handgun, and the officer shot Ward several times. Ward was handcuffed and later pronounced dead.
1: Jesus.
2: That's a lot.
1: Yeah.
3: Rakia Ward. Now, it is a lot, but Rakia Ward called her husband, Travis Ward, to come to the store with a gun after she got into a fight, okay? R.I.P. to that brother, Travis Ward, definitely sending healing energy to him and his loved ones. Look, man, our job as men is to protect and provide for our women. But I feel like this is a teachable moment, okay? I'm here to protect, not crash out, okay? My wife shouldn't want me to crash out, all right? Don't call me as your husband to come crash out for you, all right? And let's be clear. This was a crash out, all right? Friendly piece of advice. If someone calls you and says, bring a gun, I don't care who that someone is, right? Could be your wife, your mother, your child. If someone says, bring a gun, you probably shouldn't go, all right? Because they're not they're not calling you to solve a problem. They're calling you to make a bad situation worse, and that's exactly what happened here, okay? I promise you, if the RSVP says a gun is part of the dress code, I'm not attending. Okay, ask yourself, why would you ever attend? All right, clearly Travis was a loyal person, a husband, but your loyalty shouldn't cost you your life because Travis should have been telling her, I'm coming to Walmart to get you to bring your ass home, okay? What the hell are you doing fighting a grown-ass man in Walmart, all right? Look, if this woman, you know, that was arguing with her boyfriend was in some type of real danger, call the police. All right, there's no need for you sisters to be walking up on this man playing vigilante, okay? You can tell that man, stop what you're doing or I'm calling the police, but you can't take that matter into your own hands. And clearly, it was too much for you to handle because you called Travis to come get you back and to come escalate the situation with a pistol, all right? Every argument, every fight isn't worth turning into a murder scene, okay? How many times do I have to tell you to do your jail math? Your jail math is simply a calculation that you make that determines whether or not whatever you are about to do adds up. And none of this adds up, okay? You telling me there wasn't one cooler head that could have prevailed? Not one person stopped to think to say, hey, this is going too far? My brothers, you can love somebody and still not do everything they ask. If your wife says, bring flowers, cool, okay? Bring food, what you want to eat? Bring a gun, excuse me? Say what? I gotta have some more questions first, all right? If somebody calls you and says, bring a gun, how about pause, take a breath, and bring some common sense instead, okay? I promise you, when someone tells you to bring a gun, the only thing waiting for you on the other side of that phone call is prison or the cemetery, all right? Remember those Choose Your Own Adventure books we read when we was kids? Y'all remember those?
2: Yes.
3: When you made the wrong choice, your character usually faced a sudden dramatic failure or an abrupt the end. Sadly for Brother Travis, this was the end, okay? I'm not letting nobody's temporary anger become my permanent consequence. Somebody tell me bring a gun, I'm going to call 911 for them and tell them they need to get down there fast because they asked me to bring a gun, so it must be serious, okay? This is a tragic example of what happens when people recruit others into conflicts that never needed to become life or death in the first place. Please give Rakia Ward the biggest hee-haw. This is a difficult one, I'm sure, for some people when you think about it. Like, because your wife is calling you and telling you she just got into a fight.
2: It's not just it's not just a regular person calling you and telling you to bring a gun, right? It's your wife.
3: Yeah, but there's still got to be a plan B. if her plan A is bring a gun, I need more information.
4: Did he not ask questions? It's like, damn, just like, all right, baby, I'm on my way, hung up, can't.
3: She probably was like, yo, I'm just out here, I just got into a fight at Walmart with a guy. And you just like, what?
2: Well, see, this is the thing, right? If your wife calls you and she never talks about anything violent, anything like that, but and tells you,
3: man, come down and run. I'm telling you, dude, this. You don't know anything about this woman.
2: I don't know. I'm just putting myself in a situation, right? Because you say I'm going to ask questions. If Gia called me and says, come to so-and-so, bring your hammer, I'm coming. I'm not going to ask questions. I'm jetting there.
3: I don't believe you.
2: I don't believe
3: you're going to call your father first.
2: No,
3: I don't believe that. I believe you would call your father. I don't believe that.
2: Because my wife would make sure she wouldn't try to put me. If she called me and told me to bring a gun, it's because it's serious. So I'm going to come down there with my hammer and I'm jetting down there as fast as I can.
4: But you still got to think about your life too, right?
3: And, your and kids like
4: the,
3: life.
4: Yeah, the, yeah, y'all got kids
2: the
4: and your wife.
2: The first thing I'm thinking about is my wife calls me and says, come down to wherever with the my firearm.
4: Bring the hammer.
2: I am coming.
3: Well, guess what? There's nobody there to protect Rakia anymore.
2: I mean, I know.
3: Her husband is
2: deceased. It's sad. Sadly,
3: somebody got to think this through.
2: Sadly, it is.
4: And she probably
2: should have thought it through.
4: But anyway.
3: No, they both, they're a couple. They're a unit. They both got to think it through. Mm-hmm. So, because she might be calling you all irrational and emotional and amped up.
4: You in the moment.
3: Hold up, baby. What's going on?
4: Calm down. What's wrong?
2: If you call Chris, right, your husband Chris, and you say, yo, Chris, come to Taco Bell and bring the hammer. No, I'm just joking. But if you say, come to any store, bring the firearm immediately.
4: My husband is not going to think like that. He's going to be like, all right, well, what's going on? What happened? Mm-hmm. I'm like, I need you. Now, he going to get
2: my
4: me
2: wife
4: already,
2: never calls me for things like that. So if she does, I'm coming.
4: No, he going to already be in the car, but he's still not going to let me hang up no damn phone. I'm going to be, while he's on his way, I'm explaining what's happening, what's going on. Like,
2: but he's
4: going
2: to bring his firearm.
4: He's going to bring the firearm, but he's not going to go in there guns ablazing.
2: I didn't say you're going to go in there guns ablazing. Yeah, but I'm going, I'm on my way with the firearm.
3: Because that's what it sounded like. It sounded like he got there and didn't even ask no questions.
4: Right.
3: Like, he's in there. No shirt. Like, you're going there and shoot him in the stomach? Like,
4: come on.
3: And that also probably sounds like these people all knew each other, too. That's what I'm thinking. Also, I'm thinking all of these people do each other. They must be.
2: All right, let's open up the phone lines. Let's have this conversation.
4: Or they was that type of couple. Like they like that.
2: Yeah. Well, let's open up the phone lines. What's the question in this horrible situation?
3: I just want to hear what people think about this story.
2: All right. Yeah. Let's just open up the phone lines. 800-585-1051. Let's discuss this. The Breakfast Club. Good morning.
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1: Morning, everybody. It's DJ Envy, Just Hilarious, Charlamagne Tha God. We are the Breakfast Club. Now, if you're just joining us, what happened, Charlamagne?
2: We'll play the news report.
3: Rakia Ward in a bloody shirt and Amia Blue both appeared in front of a judge on Thursday, charging connection with an incident that left shoppers at an East Valley Walmart shocked and terrified. Metro Police responded to the store around 6 in the morning after reports of a fight outside the Walmart. According to the arrest report, Kwame Swain was arguing with his girlfriend before walking inside. Police say Ward, who's identified by her maiden name Smith in the report, and Blue approached them after Swain said something to the women as they were passing by, and a fight broke out. Punches were exchanged, and investigators say rocks were also thrown at some point. The report says Smith then called her husband, Travis Ward, to come to the store. Witnesses telling police they heard Smith tell Ward to bring a gun. According to the arrest report, Swain eventually went inside after Walmart employees broke up the fight. Police say Ward arrived at the store, and Smith yells to Ward, "He's inside, no shirt." Ward runs inside, pulls out a handgun, and shoots Swain in the stomach. Police say an officer heard a gunshot, saw Ward running out with a handgun, and the officer shot Ward several times. Ward was handcuffed
2: emotionally, and it's like a ball going downhill, and it just keeps picking up more speed. Yep. Like, there was not one speed bump for somebody to just be like, cool out for a second.
1: What Jess just said behind the scenes is probably what happened. She probably got into an argument with the individual, and she probably tried to scare the individual. Mm-hmm. Like, come down and bring your gun. Come down and bring your gun, trying to scare
4: all
1: the guy.
4: All out. Yeah.
1: And not knowing that the husband,
4: He did that.
1: Or, like, you know, he said, all right, my wife never calls me for this, so maybe
4: something's
1: serious.
4: She got to be in danger. Something is happening.
1: Then he came.
4: But you going inside of a Walmart,
1: with a gun,
4: like, you're like, going inside of the store. You didn't do your jail math.
2: That's right.
4: Didn't even matter because you got killed. Is much worse.
1: Correct.
4: You ain't never coming back now. This is crazy.
2: It was too many times to think, hey, baby, come down here and bring your gun. What you mean bring my gun? What's going on? Then once you get there, she's like, he's inside with no shirt on. Not once do you stop and think about anything that you're doing.
1: And how close God bless to Target did they live, man? Like, that is, and nobody Walmart. Called the police. I figured somebody in the store would have called the police.
4: Yeah.
1: Hello, who's this?
2: Somebody did. The police were there when he came out.
4: Oh, yeah.
1: What's your name, brother?
5: Kareem from Brooklyn.
1: Kareem from Brooklyn, talk to us. What's your thoughts?
4: Good morning.
5: This is just for Envy. Envy, don't disrespect your wife like that. She will never call you to tell you to come down and get a bring a gun.
1: Nah.
5: She'll never put you in that situation, brother. You got 19 kids.
1: She would never. But I was saying, if my wife called me and told me that, I knew it was serious because she would never. My wife would do everything to protect me and my family. So
4: that
1: if my wife called me
4: danger.
1: And said that, that means she was in danger and I would come jet. And that was my point of saying that.
5: We got to keep it 100. There's only a certain group of people that's doing that. If you can talk, that means you can leave the situation. Just saying, even put her man in that situation because if she could talk, you know what? Let me just leave this before my man come down here and shoot everybody.
1: Most people would protect their spouse. That's what I'm saying. Gia would handle herself, or like you said, 911. That's what we pay taxes for. Mm-hmm. But if she ever called, I would come jetting because I know she would never call
4: me
1: for that.
4: But you wouldn't make a decision like that going straight.
1: Thank you, brother.
4: In.
2: Yeah, and jetting down there to your wife is what you're supposed to do, but not with the gun ready to blam, blam, blam, everything in sight.
4: What?
1: Hello, who's this?
6: Good morning, brother. This is Mr. Show Money, Rose Island, New Jersey. What's going on?
2: What's
4: Good
2: up,
4: morning,
2: fat
4: Mr.
2: man?
4: Show Money.
1: Come on, man.
6: What's going on,
1: Mr. Show Money? What's up, brother?
6: Congrats, my brother, on your star, too.
2: I appreciate you, King.
6: Yeah, like, my thing is this, like, you know your spouse. If you know your wife is a starter, always got S going on, always fighting and arguing and always in the street acting crazy, she calls saying bring a gun, I'm not calling, I'm not bringing the gun.
2: That's right.
6: But if it's like what Emmy said with Gia, he know if Gia said bring a gun, first of all, I'm still making that phone call. I think she gonna be like, hold on, like, what's going on?
4: Right.
6: I don't think you really gonna have, she gonna call and say, yo, Envy, Rashad, bring a gun. I don't see that.
1: It's Rashawn. No, but my point is, my wife would never. So if she called me, I'm on my way.
6: You know, it's all the same.
2: I think you should look at it from the perspective of if your wife was to call you like that, Envy, you would say to yourself, damn, she must really be emotional. Yeah. Like, there's really something. She's really upset. Mm-hmm. She's really angry if she wants me to bring a gun. Mm-hmm. But it's your job as the husband to then bring the temperature down.
1: Yes.
4: Yes.
1: Well, you still come with your firearm, but you should come and try to calm the situation down. Because at the end of the day, I don't care.
4: You don't know
1: how
4: what you're walking into. I get it.
1: You don't want to go to jail.
4: Right.
1: You don't want to die.
4: Right.
1: Because you got a family.
2: How about calling 911? Because guess what? When you're in a public place like Walmart and the police show up, they don't care that your woman just got into a fight with a
4: exactly.
2: dude. All they see is an angry black man with a right. gun.
4: And so they now don't even dead. Know what's going on. Nope. But right. you come out there with a gun and something on the ground bleeding in Walmart. Yeah, you did it. Hands behind your back. You're Let's
1: right.
4: go.
1: You passed your N-word quota for the day.
4: Oh, my God. I'm so sorry.
1: 800-585-1051.
2: Why don't you say a Mexican slur? Huh?
4: No. Because that's... No. No, yo.
2: Talk about your home.
4: I don't want to say right. no slurs, yo. No.
1: Phone lines open. What's your thoughts at the Breakfast Club? Good morning.

Yeah. I'm in. I'm in. I'm in. I'm in. I'm in. I'm in. I'm in. I'm in. I'm in. I'm in. I'm in. I'm in. I'm in. I'm in. I'm in. I'm in. I'm in. I'm in. I'm in. I'm in. I'm in. I'm in. I'm in. I'm in. I'm in. I'm in. I'm in. I'm in. I'm in. I'm in. I'm in. I'm in. I'm in. I'm in. I'm in. I'm in. I'm in. I'm in. I'm in. I'm in. I'm in. I'm in. I'm in. I'm in. I'm in. I'm in. I'm in. I'm in. I'm in. I'm in. I'm in. I'm in. I'm in. I'm in. I'm in. I'm in. I'm in. I'm in. I'm in. I'm in. I'm in. I'm in. I'm in. I'm in. I'm in. I'm in. I'm in. I'm in. I'm in. I'm in. I'm in. I'm in. I'm in. I'm in. I'm in. I'm in. I'm in

0: EJ NV, Just Hilarious, Charlamagne Tha God. We are the Breakfast Club. Now, if you're just joining us, we open up the phone lines 800-585-1051. Now, Charlamagne gave Donkey the Day to who?
1: I gave Donkey the Day to a young woman named Rakia Ward. And Rakia Ward is going to prison. Mm-hmm. When she's currently in jail because she called her husband, Travis Ward, to come to a Walmart with a gun after she got into a fight.
0: And how old were they? Because
1: Rakia is 25.
0: Oh, they okay, they kind of young.
1: I don't know how old Travis was.
0: I can't see 25. My wife saying, hey, babe, just come here. Yeah, like, and I'm not calling my wife for it. Hey,
2: nah,
0: beat this girl.
2: Man.
0: Like,
2: that's yeah.
0: young person
2: what are we
0: activity.
2: Even doing?
0: We have Grace on the line. Grace says she's been in a similar situation. Grace?
3: Hey, how are you? Good morning, Jeff.
2: Good morning, Grace.
1: Peace, Grace.
0: Where you from, Grace?
3: I'm from New Orleans, but I live outside of Birmingham.
0: Okay, talk to us. What's your thoughts?
3: Well, I agree with you and Charlotte, because I know if I had called my husband to say, hey, I need you to bring a gun, he's going to be like, what do you need a gun for?
1: Word up.
2: Right.
3: But we had a similar situation. Like, we were working out. My husband was a trainer at one point, and somebody stole my car keys, and they took my car, and they took my purse and everything, and they went across the street to a Walmart to try to purchase some electronics. And I got an alert from my bank, so we went there, and we called the police on the way over there. But my husband, he was just like, look, let's just calm down. We see him. Let's wait for the police to come. Like, we don't have to create a scene.
1: That's what a man is supposed to do. That's exactly that's why y'all got a great union.
3: Mm-hmm. Yeah. We've been married 13 years. Shout out to my husband.
2: Shout out to him.
1: That's what I keep saying. Like, where was the cooler head? Like, not one person said, look, man, let's do some jail math here. Because if my wife called me and told me to bring a gun, I'm going to be like, bring a gun for what? Because I already know if I'm bringing a gun, somebody about to die, I'm about to die, or I'm going to jail. So what the hell are we talking about bring a gun?
2: That's the whole point. To use it if I'm bringing it.
0: Yeah, the husband should have never been put in that predicament, right? Because it should have been explained. Yep. But that's the scary part. But I'm sure he was like, if my wife is calling for something, it has to be something. Like, they about to throw her in a white van and take her away. Like, that's what I'm thinking he thought. But when he got there, it should have been like, let me call.
2: What's going on?
0: But they were also
2: not he and there and, okay. Like, goddamn, quick drama, girl. Like, what the hell is wrong with you?
0: Damn. Hello, who's this?
4: Marissa,
0: what's
1: Peace
0: up?
1: Marissa.
2: Good morning.
0: Where you calling from?
4: Hey, Philly. West Philly.
0: Hey, Philly. All right. You excited about LeBron James coming to the 76ers?
4: Yes, I am.
2: Period.
4: They need money for the city.
2: I know that's right.
0: He going to play for them 49ers. Great, huh? What's your thoughts,
4: Mama? 76ers.
0: What's your thoughts, Mama? Talk to us. What you think?
4: My thought is the men have more logic than women. Like, women, we operate out of emotion. So if anything, he should have calmed her emotions down.
2: Yeah.
4: Talk to her, try to get her to calm down, get to the situation where it's at, and ask questions. Yes, I understand. See, we from Philly, so it's like, okay, you don't want to go nowhere unarmed because somebody else may be armed. But you also don't just come up just shooting somebody either.
2: Right. What you thought was going
4: to
2: happen?
4: Let him know to come in case, like, you know, to protect himself is yes, but as women, you're his wife. You're supposed to protect him too. And then you just put his life in danger and cause his blood on your hands too.
1: Yeah, he's gone. Yeah, he's not even here with us no more.
2: Yeah.
4: Exactly. You don't have nobody to protect you. You can't just put yourself in a position and be quick to call a man to come resolve the situation, but in a different way, because you like, oh, he done hit me, he did this, he did that.
2: Right.
4: Come with the gun. Like,
2: it was just an irrational decision.
4: So,
2: like, it was
1: very irrational.
2: Wasn't even thinking.
0: Very sad. Do they have kids? Do you know? They got
2: That's
0: kids?
2: What I was going to say. Imagine the kids. And if they do, imagine what the kids are going to think. Like, damn.
0: Mommy killed daddy.
2: Mom, if you didn't, you know what I'm saying?
1: Rest in peace to the brother Travis Ward, man. I'm sorry that you got put in that position.
2: Yeah.
1: You know, Rakia, you're going to have to live with that decision for the rest of your life. Like, for the rest of your life, you're going to have to live with the irrational choice that you made. And this is what I said earlier, man. You know, don't let anybody's temporary anger become your permanent consequence.
0: All right. Well, when we come back, we got the latest with Lauren, so don't go anywhere. It's The Breakfast Club. Good morning.
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0: Morning, everybody. It's DJ Envy, Jess Hilarious, Charlamagne Tha God. We are the Breakfast Club. Good morning.
1: Well, how you feel, baby?
0: Like I said, good morning, man.
1: Had a good weekend.
2: Good morning,
1: man.
2: Envy.
0: Had a great weekend.
2: Outside.
0: Another wonderful weekend. Yes.
2: Yes.
0: Had a great weekend.
3: That's what's up.
2: Had your arms out.
0: Had my arms out. I did.
1: Oh, you had your arms out?
0: Yes, I did.
1: Oh, okay.
0: Yeah.
1: Go ahead. Drop on the clues bombs for all the beige backs out there.
0: Beige backs, man.
1: Right.
0: But, yo, salute to everybody that actually came to the car show. I appreciate you. Everybody, the thing was, they were like, Charlamagne's really short.
1: I wasn't even there.
3: Jesus.
0: I know, but that's what they say when they're watching. They said that... they said they thought I was a lot shorter because of the way that I sit. I look short, but they're surprised that I'm taller.
1: I hear a lot of people say you don't look as gay in person.
3: Oh.
2: Yeah, people do say that to me, too. Like, you don't even give gay.
1: You don't give gay in person.
0: They say Jess is always late. And they say they can see your bald spot, Lauren, and when they
2: ever say that.
3: No,
2: nobody
3: says that.
2: Child, you just...
4: She gets them from somebody that knows somebody.
1: She gets the details.
2: I'm the homegirl that knows a little bit about everything.
1: Nobody ever says that.

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1: Talk to me.
2: Top Dog Low.
1: All right, y'all. So, Usher and Chris Brown, their tour that they're on, went to Nashville over the weekend. They were there Saturday. And, you know, as a part of the show, Jess, I know you went to go see the show.
3: Absolutely.
1: As a part of the show.
2: I love Nashville, by the way. I call it Nashville White Atlanta.
1: Ooh, everybody says that, but I've never been there.
3: They got some of the best food, girl. You go down there, you're going to eat good.
1: Okay, Nashville. People have told me that if you went there, you would have a good time because it's like Atlanta. Well, they were there, Usher and Chris Brown, in their tour. And both of them, Chris Brown and Usher, have parts of their sets where they bring ladies on stage. So Usher picks a woman out of the crowd and brings her on stage. And here's what happened. Let's take a listen to Usher.
4: I don't think she want to be on the stage.
1: Usher says, I don't think she want to be on the stage. Now, in the video of them, which is on the Jumbotron, she's like looking at him as he's like over top of her and sweating and glistening.
2: What she's smiling a little bit.
1: And she's just like smiling a little bit. Yeah. I thought she was trying to give like sexy eyes too. But I think
3: a little bit. That's what I thought at first. But when she didn't like touch him at all, because the girls usually be on him all that sweat. And then you never know, yo. She probably was just like, you know, I want to be seen. I don't want to really necessarily be touched because he got on leather pants. And you ever smell leather when somebody been wearing them all day? And he's sweaty. So she probably was like, oh my gosh, because I need to go back down here with my guy.
1: The girls was upset, okay? The people watching the show were upset. They felt like she should have took more advantage of the moment of being on stage.
3: How you going to tell somebody what they wanted her to have sex with him?
2: She was there with her boyfriend?
1: No, she wasn't. So she posted on social after this, and she says, first of all, nobody was declining to be on stage. She said, I looked good as F, and you thought I wasn't going to let thousands of people see me on that big screen where you bees will never be. She said her and her mom had floor seats. Their Usher's team approached them and moved them over to VIP before the show even started. She said that's pretty privileged. Something that a lot of...
2: What she look like? Let me see.
1: I'll
3: she
1: show
3: real
1: you her.
3: Pretty.
1: That a lot of girls don't know about.
3: Got upset with the pretty privileged comment.
1: She also says that they don't tell you who you're going up there for. So she's like, y'all wanted me to get up there and F him at that point. She's talking to people in Chattanooga, I think, where she's from.
2: She's saying,
1: y'all upset, but what did y'all want me to do?
3: She wanted to go up there with Chris and hit Kamasha's ass.
2: But even still, it's like when you want her to get up there and give the man some fellatio or something, like what is she supposed to do in that moment? That is a moment where I think it's like that BET Cater to You segment when the Destiny Child brought the men up there and they just danced on them.
1: But even if you didn't know who you were going up there for, her family members are also speaking out, and they said that they told them, we're going to try to get you on stage. You say yes to going up there. I think people wanted a little bit more. Because the other girls, even if they're not doing much, they
2: supposed
1: still
2: to do once you get up there.
3: Engage that's the point. With them, touch on them. And them women be on there, humping, dropping them level pants.
5: They go viral, so it's not like you ever seen somebody go up there and just sit there stiff. Like these girls interact with Usher and Chris.
3: And then he's sweating.
2: But think about back in the day when first of all, I don't know why artists still do that. I feel like it's a liability. But think about back in the day when they used to bring girls on stage. They just used to hump on the girls. Not like the girls used to do anything back.
5: You remember when Janet Jackson used to do it? Janet Jackson used to tie him to a chair.
3: Ooh,
5: and like,
3: Tiana Taylor did that now, too.
1: I remember
3: that.
1: Tying
3: him
1: to the chair. It's crazy.
2: Janet, but that's what I'm my point. When Janet did it, when Destiny's Child did it, like the person on stage isn't necessarily meant to do anything.
3: Yeah,
2: the artist is supposed to be
3: He just wanted her to engage a lot more.
1: I think a little bit more. Her aunt spoke out as well, too, and her aunt says that she did the respectable thing. She said she had a conversation with Usher's wife on the side of the stage, and they took a picture. Her family posted a picture. She said she had enough respect for her mom, her dad, her boyfriend, her brother, and her child. At the end of the day, she went home to her man, and he went home to his wife. I wouldn't even got up there with a boyfriend.
5: Yeah, I'm not mad at
1: I wouldn't got on the stage. But
2: Usher's wife shouldn't even be letting him do that no more.
3: You know?
2: But I just don't. Whatever, I think it's such a liability in 2026 that I wouldn't even bring those.
1: This is her.
3: Whatever make the money, baby.
1: Well, we do have some audio of her. Now, I will tell you guys the audio is echo. We don't know why her audio sounds like this. But she talks about how she was even being like haggled as she walked off the stage because she didn't participate. Let's take a listen.
6: If you could go back to last night, if you could change anything, would you?
7: I don't think so. I mean, it's not bothering me. I don't feel a way towards it. I don't feel embarrassed. I don't feel like this is ruining me in the public eye.
2: Really know you.
6: No, whatever.
7: Because, plenty of trolls and whatever else. Oh,
2: well, we don't know her.
7: You should be embarrassed. It was even people harassing me while I was walking out of the stadium.
6: Oh, really?
7: While me and my family was walking out of the stadium, people were harassing us. Oh, well, you should have did this. I would have did this. Were you available to go on the stage is what I'm trying to understand.
6: Yeah.
7: Or were you in the nosebleeds?
1: And that's why people was upset too, because she throwing know where she was sitting. She talking about people didn't have a face card to be put on stage.
5: So she should take shots.
1: She said that. She also said she was there for Chris Brown. So you know
3: exactly. And that's why I said she went up there for Chris. You know, and then here come Usher ass with a damn strawberry.
2: Well, show me your original.
3: Come
2: tickets.
3: On now.
2: Before you get to being all chatty and yapping and shooting at other people's seats, show me your original tickets.
3: What was she supposed to do? They all was coming. The whole Chattanooga came for her.
2: Just show me the original tickets.
1: The chat came for her. Chattanooga.
2: Just show me the original tickets is all I'm saying. Since we in the nosebleeds, I bet you was in the nosebleeds before they called
1: she
2: you.
1: She said
2: down
1: they was on the floor. First.
5: She was on the floor.
2: She was on the floor.
3: Right next to Usher wife. That's where she was at, on the floor with her. So yeah.
1: All right. Well,
3: I'm wrong with that. She cute. I'm glad she got to be seen.
1: Protocol. Yeah, she said she wanted to show off her outfit and she got to do that.
3: Period.
1: Now, we're out of time.
3: Damn, like what?
1: Well, as we wrap, I do want to shout out real quick Lil Baby. And Charlamagne, I know you're promoting your back to school get back as well too, but Lil Baby, I saw over the weekend, he had a back to school get back that he does and they helped out over 4,000, you know, children. So
2: that's what's up.
1: Yeah, just want to shout out him and say congratulations. Not congratulations, but shout out to you for that.
2: It is that season. I haven't mentioned it on the air, but yes, August 8th from 6 p.m. to 8 p.m., I'm doing my annual back-to-school drive in Fish Fry in Monk's Corner, South Carolina at Berkeley High School. So, you know, we got mad food trucks that'll be out there and, you know, face painting and jump castles and all of that good stuff. And, of course, everything is free. So 6 p.m. to 8 p.m., August 8th. In Monk's Corner, South Carolina at Berkeley High School.
5: Hey, and also, I want to shout out Vituity Cares. They pulled up, I partnered up with them at the car show. They did health screenings. They did blood pressure.
3: Oh, nice.
5: We gave away 1,000 backpacks at the car show for all the kids that came.
2: Dope.
5: They did blood glucose screening, BMI screening, nice. And blood pressure. So we did all that for free at the car show this year.
3: That's
5: so
3: really what's up.
5: So salute to them. All right. Mm-hmm. And that was going to...
3: Happy birthday, Tory Lanez. It's Tory Lanez's birthday and Maya Rudolph.
5: Okay. All right. And brought to you by?
1: Top Dog Law. Any accident, big or small, call Top Dog Law.
5: That's right. And it's Dolph's birthday today, too. So we're going to start the mix with some Dolph.
2: Play that 100 shots, man.
1: His wife posted on her Instagram as well, too, sending him some love. So
3: happy
1: glad
3: birthday,
1: we did this
3: because
1: she's, talking about it's his birthday and just how she misses him and their family misses him.
5: Sure. All right. It's The Breakfast Club. Good morning.
0: The Breakfast Club. 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

They call me baby. They say my music like crack in the ace. They say my music bring pretty back outside. You might come around, have you a baby. They say, excuse me, I want you to save her. Find out you stop and not act like a saver. 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Got my face, I ain't dapping no hate.

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1: What in the mix?
0: Yeah.
1: DJ Envy. 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

0: Donkey of the Day to today.
1: Yes, Donkey of the Day for Monday, July 27th goes to a 25-year-old Las Vegas woman named Rakia Ward. Now, if you haven't seen this story, Rakia Ward, along with a 30-year-old woman named Mia Blue, are both facing charges following an incident that happened on the holy grounds of Walmart in Las Vegas. Okay, there was a fight that led to a shooting. And it is the perfect example of why I don't like to be around humans. Let's go to News 3 Las Vegas for the report, please.
2: Rakia Ward in a bloody shirt and Amia Blue both appeared in front of a judge on Thursday, charging connection with an incident that left shoppers at an East Valley Walmart shocked and terrified. Metro Police responded to the store around 6 in the morning after reports of a fight outside the Walmart. According to the arrest report, Kwame Swain was arguing with his girlfriend before walking inside. Police say Ward, who's identified by her maiden name Smith in the report, and Blue approached them after Swain said something to the women as they were passing by, and a fight broke out. Punches were exchanged, and investigators say rocks were also thrown at some point. The report says Smith then called her husband, Travis Ward, to come to the store. Witnesses telling police they heard Smith tell Ward to bring a gun. According to the arrest report, Swain eventually went inside after Walmart employees broke up the fight. Police say Ward arrived at the store, and Smith yells to Ward, "He's inside, no shirt." Ward runs inside, pulls out a handgun, and shoots Swain in the stomach. Police say an officer heard a gunshot, saw Ward running out with a handgun, and the officer shot Ward several times. Ward was handcuffed and later pronounced dead.
3: Jesus.
4: That's a lot.
3: Yeah.
1: Rakia Ward. Now, it is a lot, but Rakia Ward called her husband, Travis Ward, to come to the store with a gun after she got into a fight. Okay, RIP to that brother, Travis Ward. Definitely sending healing energy to him and his loved ones. Look, man. Our job as men is to protect and provide for our women. But I feel like this is a teachable moment, okay? I'm here to protect, not crash out, okay? My wife shouldn't want me to crash out, all right? Don't call me as your husband to come crash out for you, all right? And let's be clear, this was a crash out, all right? Friendly piece of advice. If someone calls you and says, bring a gun, I don't care who that someone is, right? Could be your wife, your mother, your child. If someone says, bring a gun, you probably shouldn't go, all right? Because they're not calling you to solve a problem. They're calling you to make a bad situation worse, and that's exactly what happened here, okay? I promise you, if the RSVP says a gun is part of the dress code, I'm not attending. Okay, ask yourself, why would you ever attend? All right, clearly Travis was a loyal person, a husband, but your loyalty shouldn't cost you your life because Travis should have been telling her, I'm coming to Walmart to get you to bring your ass home. Okay, what the hell are you doing fighting a grown ass man in Walmart? All right, look, if this woman, you know, that was arguing with her boyfriend was in some type of real danger, call the police. All right, there's no need for you sisters to be walking up on this man playing vigilante, okay? You can tell that man, stop what you're doing or I'm calling the police, but you can't take that matter into your own hands. And clearly, it was too much for you to handle because you called Travis to come get you back and to come escalate the situation with a pistol, all right? Every argument, every fight isn't worth turning into a murder scene, okay? How many times do I have to tell you to do your jail math? Your jail math is simply a calculation that you make that determines whether or not whatever you are about to do adds up. And none of this adds up, okay? You telling me there wasn't one cooler head that could have prevailed? Not one person stopped to think to say, hey, this is going too far? My brothers, you can love somebody and still not do everything they ask. If your wife says, bring flowers, cool, okay? Bring food, what you want to eat? Bring a gun, excuse me? Say what? I gotta have some more questions first, all right? If somebody calls you and says, bring a gun, how about pause, take a breath, and bring some common sense instead, okay? I promise you, when someone tells you to bring a gun, the only thing waiting for you on the other side of that phone call is prison or the cemetery, all right? Remember those Choose Your Own Adventure books we read when we was kids? Y'all remember those?
4: Yes.
1: When you made the wrong choice, your character usually faced a sudden dramatic failure or an abrupt the end. Sadly for Brother Travis, this was the end, okay? I'm not letting nobody's temporary anger become my permanent consequence. Somebody tell me bring a gun, I'm going to call 911 for them and tell them they need to get down there fast because they asked me to bring a gun, so it must be serious, okay? This is a tragic example of what happens when people recruit others into conflicts that never needed to become life or death in the first place. Please give Rakia Ward the biggest hee-haw. This is a difficult one, I'm sure, for some people. When you think about it, like, because your wife is calling you and telling you she just got into a fight.
0: It's not just it's not just a regular person calling you and telling you to bring a gun, right?
3: Mm-hmm.
0: It's your wife.
1: Yeah, but there's still got to be a plan B. So, like, if her plan A is bring a gun, I need more information.
3: Did he not ask questions? It's like, damn, just like, all right, baby, I'm on my way, hung up, can't.
1: She probably was like, yo, I'm just out here. I just got into a fight at Walmart with a guy. And you just like, what?
0: Well, see, this is the thing, right?
3: Mm-hmm.
0: If your wife calls you and she never talks about anything violent, anything like that, and tells you,
1: come down and run. I'm telling you, dude, you don't know anything about this woman.
0: I don't know. I'm just putting myself in a situation, right? Because you say I'm going to ask questions. If Gia called me and says, come to so-and-so, bring your hammer, I'm coming. I'm not going to ask questions. I'm jetting there.
1: I don't believe you.
3: I
1: don't believe you're going to call your father first.
0: No,
1: I don't believe that. I believe you would call your father. No, I don't believe that.
0: Because my wife would make sure she wouldn't try to put me. If she called me and told me to bring a gun, it's because it's serious. So I'm going to come down there with my hammer and I'm jetting down there as fast as I can.
3: But you still got to think about your life too, right? Y'all got kids and your wife.
0: The first thing I'm thinking about is my wife calls me and says, come down to wherever with my firearm.
3: Bring the hammer.
0: I am coming.
1: Well, guess what? There's nobody there to protect Rakia anymore.
0: I mean, I know.
1: Her husband is deceased.
0: I know. Sadly, somebody
1: got to think this through.
0: Sadly, it is.
3: And she probably should have thought it through. But anyway.
1: No, they're a couple. They're a unit. They both got to think it through. Mm-hmm. So, because she might be calling you all irrational and emotional and amped up.
3: You in the moment.
1: Baby, hold up. What's going on?
3: Calm down. What's wrong?
0: If you call Chris, right, your husband Chris, and you say, yo, Chris, come to Taco Bell and bring the hammer. No, I'm just joking. But if you say, come to any store, bring the firearm immediately.
3: My husband is not going to think like that. He's going to be like, all right, well, what's going on? What happened? I'm like, I need you. Now, he going to get
0: my wife
3: already,
0: never calls me for things like that. So if she does, I'm coming.
3: No, he going to already be in the car, but he's still not going to let me hang up no damn phone. I'm going to be, while he's on his way, I'm explaining what's happening, what's going on. Like,
0: but he's going to bring his firearm.
3: He's going to bring the firearm, but he's not going to go in there guns ablazing.
0: I didn't say you're going to go in there guns ablazing. Yeah, but I'm going, I'm on my way with the firearm.
1: Because that's what it sounds like. It sounds like he got there and didn't even ask no questions.
3: Right.
1: Like, he's like, yo, he's in there. He's in there. Like, you just go in there and shoot him in the stomach? Like,
3: come on.
1: And that also probably sounds like these people all knew each other, too. That's what I'm thinking. Awesome.
0: All right, Charlamagne, thank you for that donkey today.
1: Yes, indeed.
0: All right, when we come back, positive note, and more, so don't move. It's the Breakfast Club. Good morning.

0: DJ Envy, Just Hilarious, Charlamagne Tha God. We are the Breakfast Club. Now we got to salute Master P for joining us today.
1: Salute to Master P. That No Limit store, that No Limit tour with Cash Money starts on September 11th in Houston, man.
2: Yep, so, seven city tour.
0: Now did he say 17
2: what?
0: City tour?
2: That's what he said. That's what Envy said earlier. Seven city tour.
0: Is Lil Wayne gonna be on it?
1: He said he don't.
2: He said he don't know nothing about the Cash Money side.
1: He can only deal with his side.
2: He's responsible for his No Limit soldiers, man.
1: That's right.
0: And is Snoop coming to all of them or no?
2: He ain't say. I don't know. But it's supposed
0: to be Silk going
2: down. Right, I hope so.
1: I think Silk will be there.
2: Because Silk the Shaka, yeah, sure. I used to hang with a girl that looked like Silk the Shaka. So.
0: What?
2: I used to hang with a girl who used to look like him.
0: You know what? Third. When we come back, positive notice the Breakfast Club. Good morning.
3: She take my money when I'm in need. Yeah, she's a trifling friend indeed. Oh, she's a gold digger. Way over time.

0: DJ Envy, Jess Hilarious, Charlamagne Tha God. We are the Breakfast Club. Now, salute to everybody that was in Chicago with you.
1: Yes, yo, shout out to the city of Chicago. They showed me so much love. I had shows in Schaumburg, which I actually didn't know was like almost 2 hours away from Chicago. And then there was a lot of stuff going on in Chicago.
0: You wasn't even in Chicago.
1: I wasn't, nowhere near. I'm like, damn. I mean, well, near, but it wasn't Chicago. It was like the outskirts, like the burbs.
0: So you landed in Chicago?
1: Land.
0: And you got to drive 2 hours?
1: I landed, or you know, it's midway in ORD. I landed in ORD. And then, no, the ORD is near Schaumburg. I'm closer to Milwaukee in Schaumburg than I am the city of Chicago.
0: Oh, wow.
1: So Gary, Indiana, Milwaukee, all of them came out. It was like a whole melting pot of the Midwest. And it was really dope. Shout out to Lisa Ray. Shout out to Cortez Smith. Y'all know him as Nuck from The Chi. He came out. Also, shout out to the restaurant Toast It Is. They bought me food to the second show on Saturday because I wasn't. It was so much traffic because of the WNBA All-Star. That was happening. Then Lollapalooza was there. They was having some big church convention as well. Mm-hmm. Like
2: that's why you came in here smiling so crazy.
1: What? Why?
2: I don't know why I just put two and two together. But yes, you were 2 hours from Chicago.
1: Yes.
2: But the WNBA All-Star Weekend was right there. You crept into that city.
1: Right down the street.
2: You went in there.
1: Right down the street.
2: You crept into that city.
1: I was happy as hell to hear all the d**ks was playing basketball this weekend.
2: I know.
1: Very much give it up. So, and I'm back in the Midwest this weekend, St. Louis, Missouri. Meet me at Helium Comedy Club. I got two shows on Friday and two shows on Saturday. JessHilariousOfficial.com. And thank you to everybody who bought my book. They bought their books, too. If you had already bought your book, you bought it for me to sign it. And we sold out of books this weekend. So can't wait to sell out of the tickets and the books this weekend in St. Louis.
2: Tell them the name of the book, From Deaf Do We Parent.
1: From Deaf Do We Parent, y'all. 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It was a lot of people. I did a up-close and personal Jess Fix My Mess during the meet and greet, people asking me about advice on motherhood and then fatherhood and then all of that. So I do that at all my meet and greets at my comedy show. So Deaf Do We Parent is out now, JessHilariousOfficial.com or wherever you get your books.
0: All right. Well, you got a positive note, Shala?
2: I do, man. And the positive note is simply this. Peace comes when you realize that everything that's out of your control should be out of your mind, too. And I hope everybody gets to that point, man. I hope everybody hits that season where you're not angry anymore, just aware. You see people clearly. You move differently. You don't explain. You just shift. That's maturity mixed with grace. Have a great day.
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0: I'll freak you free like no one has ever made you feel, yeah.
1: Everybody listen.
2: Yeah.
3: It's what y'all all been waiting for.
2: You're tapped in the Way Up with Angela Yee.
4: All right, it's Way Up with Angela Yee. B-Dot is here today.
5: Where's my drop,
6: good
5: man?
6: Good job, B-Dot.
5: Thank you.
4: There we go.
5: Yeah.
4: Uh-oh, you beefing now, too? Everybody beefing with everybody.
5: Hi, Angela. Happy Monday.
4: Hey, happy Monday, B-Dot.
5: Yeah.
4: Hope you had a great weekend.
5: It was all right.
4: It was active out here in New York this weekend. It was so many different events. I was like, I'm going to just take my parents to dinner.
5: You was being mixy, Ange?
4: I actually went to Curl Fest, and then my friends left and went to Coco Fest, which they said was amazing.
5: Mm.
4: But, you know, summer, people are feeling like summer is winding down.
5: Yeah.
4: So everybody's trying to get it in, like all the stuff we haven't done.
5: It feels like it.
4: But we do have a special guest joining us today. Mali Don is going to be here. He has an album coming out in September. I think it was supposed to come out Friday, but I guess they pushed it back.
5: Okay.
4: It's called Golden Child. He's got a lot going on.
5: That was one of my favorite movies growing up.
4: The Golden Child.
5: I want the knife.
4: Give me the knife. But yes, he's, you know, all in the news right now. Just look him up. All things happening, which we kind of address, but I try not to be when it comes to things like that with beef and stuff. Let me tell you something. This beef, this clash, let's call it that, because he's a Jamaican artist.
5: Mm-hmm.
4: They go hard. There is no rules, no boundaries. I mean, it's wild.
5: Battle rap ain't got nothing on them.
4: Nothing. And they also understand, say whatever you want about me, because I say whatever I want about you.
5: Yep.
4: All right, well, let's shine a light when we come back. 800-292-5150. Call us up. Let us know who you want to spread some love to. It's Way Up.

0: It's time to shine a light on them.
1: All right, it's Boya Boniangela Yee. Me and B-Dot are here.
2: Good job, B-Dot.
3: That's right.
1: And let's shine a light on love today. You feel like doing it?
3: Spread love the Brooklyn way.
1: All right, well, P-Valley star Tyler LaPlay and Miracle Watts are married officially.
3: Ah.
1: They got married on July 25th. They were engaged for about 2 years. And they are very much talked about on social media. Mm-hmm. Seems like they met on the set of P-Valley back in 2021 and immediately became inseparable. They had a kid. They welcomed their first child together in October of 2022. He proposed November of 2024. And now they are officially married.
3: Nice.
1: So congratulations to them. I remember right before the wedding, it was like a few days before, she was like, she still didn't have a dress.
3: Mm.
1: But she looks beautiful. She had an amazing, she found something that looked great on her, and there you have it.
3: We didn't get
1: love
3: wins. We didn't get an invitation.
1: Of course not. Why would we be there? Weddings don't, they don't just invite random media people.
3: I'm a wedding crasher.
1: Have you ever been invited to a wedding that you didn't really know the people that
3: were? Of course. I've crashed
1: as a
3: weddings.
1: Plus one?
3: Yeah.
1: All right. Now, Evelyn, who do you want to shine a light on?
4: My boyfriend calls Rankins in Hasbro, Pennsylvania. Thank you for putting up with my BS. And thank you for being on the supportive team. And I love you always.
1: Well, what type of BS he got to put up with?
4: My childish ways.
1: Are you working on it?
4: I'm very working on it.
1: Come on, Evelyn. You can't just thank him for putting up with it and then not fix it.
4: I am fixing it. I got to fix myself because I had an abusive relationship before him. And he takes his time.
1: Okay. Well, I'm glad you found the right person after getting out of an abusive situation.
4: Thank you.
1: All right, well, shout out to him. It's a work in progress. Be patient with him, too, then.
4: I will. Most definitely.
1: All right, take care.
4: You too.
1: All right, well, that was Shine a Light, 800-292-5150, in case you couldn't get through. And B-Dot, when we come back, let's talk about Ryan Clark. He is talking about these ESPN, quote-unquote, layoffs.
3: Mm.
1: We'll tell you what he had to say. And he got very emotional while he was discussing. And in sports, we're also going to talk about the WNBA and some drama that's happening there.
3: Uh-oh.
1: It's way up.
0: I said, listen. Coming up next, Angela spills the yeety.
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2: 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Angela's spilling that yee tea.
0: Way up with Angela Yee's me and B Dot.
3: Good job, B Dot.
4: That's right.
0: Let's get into this Yee Tee. So, Ryan Clark on his Pivot podcast was discussing what happened with ESPN, and he said that he was actually fired. It wasn't just getting laid off, there were cuts and things like that. Here's what he had to say.
5: And this kid, you know, from the West Bank is like so accepted in New Orleans now. Like, I wouldn't change that. All I ever wanted to do was be accepted. So, yeah, like that, I wouldn't change. I'd probably work harder to, like, be who they wanted me to be.
4: Is he crying?
0: Yes. He got very emotional about this. And, you know, he had a pretty long run at ESPN back in 2015, 11 years. He also says that he was not laid off. They camouflaged his firing during these layoffs to make it seem like it was a company-wide thing.
4: Yeah.
0: But he said the writing was on the wall. He knew. And he also did claim that race was central to his grievances. You know, he said the writing had been on the wall long before the layoffs. He sent a note of gratitude during contract negotiations, and they told him, well, you'll be good if you're here, you'll be good if you're not.
4: Nothing to cry about, though, man. Whoa. People get clipped every day. I might get clipped before the show is over.
0: You also don't sometimes plan to get emotional. It's not a plan. It's not like you're like, I'm going to go cry. Sometimes you start talking about something.
4: Yeah.
0: And sometimes it's also like anger when you feel like you can't have control over a situation. But anyway, LeSean McCoy was talking about it, and he didn't believe it. Listen to this.
6: Does stuff for attention. It's a lot of them that do this. And I truly think that he's one of them. He's such a social media dude. This is part of it.
4: I'm not buying it.
0: What?
4: I mean, the crying, come on, man.
0: You don't believe it?
4: It's just a job.
0: What's wrong with somebody getting emotional?
4: It's a job, man. UPS is hiring.
0: Remember, you cried over Elliot.
4: Shut up, Angela.
3: Good job, B-Dot.
0: All right, now let's talk about the WNBA all over the news. Now, the WNBA was in the headlines yesterday, and this is all because Dejanay Carrington went on social media yesterday morning and made some accusations. She posted, since MF's want to be funny today, I'm going to be hilarious. Yes, Nelissa cheated on me with Deja Kelly and Aaliyah Nye. Plus, many more.
4: Whoa.
0: Now, we don't know what prompted her to go on social media and say this, but they were dating back since 2020 when they both played for Baylor's women's basketball team. And since then, I will say Nelissa Smith did respond on Twitch, and here's what she had to say.
7: Whether she cheated on me and I cheated on her, why are we bringing that to the internet a year later when nobody did anything to anybody?
4: She said plus, like it was a streaming
0: like
4: website.
0: It was plenty more.
4: Man.
0: Yeah, she said many more.
4: Where's Mona Scott?
0: Listen, you know what's so funny? So I had Angel McCoutry on, right? And she's a WNBA player. She was first all over draft pick when she was drafted. And we were talking about the WNBA and dating. And here's what she said.
8: I'm not offended because I don't want to see the person I'm with every day. If you mad at each other, oh, you ain't passing me the ball?
0: That's right.
8: The teammates fit. Oh, they know that.
0: I'm not doing no defense for you.
8: And I know from experience, from being a teammate of people who've dated, they mad at each other on the bench and you feeling the energy and you're like, bro. Wow. So I'm not a fan of it.
4: Wow.
0: Well, we see why. But I will say Dejanay Carrington was in the news prior for being spotted out with Ty Young. And Ty Young had to clarify that she was no longer dating Mimi Fausta. She was single. So it's just messy.
4: It's super messy, man.
0: All right. When we come back about last night, we'll discuss what you did over the weekend. I told you it was a busy weekend here.
4: Yeah.
0: I spent some time with my dad. My dad got drunk off one drink this weekend. But we'll talk about it about last night.

0: So, about last night. Here's how it went down.
1: Yo, it's way up at Angela Yee's, me and B-Dots.
2: Good job, B-Dot.
3: Yeah.
1: What'd you do over the weekend?
3: It was kind of boring, man.
1: There was so much happening.
3: I know. I was being a dad. Then I was just
1: that's cute.
3: Yeah, it was cute.
1: It's never a dull moment.
3: Yeah, it is when she's 13. But I was pirating a TV series that I had to catch up on.
1: What was that?
2: Good job, B-Dot.
3: Yeah, there you go. Shout out to bootlegging. The Westies.
1: Okay.
3: That's on MGM Plus. That's pretty good. Mm-hmm. And I was just watching other shows that, you know, I wasn't up to date with.
1: So. Okay. All right. Well, I did watch, speaking of TV, A Toxic Love Story on Netflix. It's a documentary. Man, it's a wild story. You got to watch that to see what has a lot of twists and turns in this.
3: Any WNBA members in there?
1: No, but imagine this. It's this guy and his I can't even understand. But anyway, this guy's ex-girlfriend, they make it seem like she's stalking them. Okay. But really, it's not her doing it. She even thought she did it and just didn't remember, like some emails that were sent out. But it's crazy. I can't even necessarily talk about it because it's too crazy.
3: But you recommend
1: it for the radio. But yes, and it's a real story. Like, it's been covered by news stations. There's a lot more to it, too. I saw People did an article, 8 Shocking Details A Toxic Love Story Left Out. Yeah, it's going to make you want to dig deeper into this story. The other thing I did, I went to Curl Fest.
3: Okay.
1: So I did the opening press conference with the founders of Curl Fest. So shout out to them.
3: Nice.
1: It's an event that I actually came across in Prospect Park. They first started with only 1,000 people. It was a small event.
3: Mm-hmm.
1: And then it grew into 30,000 people.
3: Wow.
1: And they actually skipped last year because there was just too many issues with getting support with all the DEI rollbacks.
3: Yeah.
1: But they're back this year, so that was nice to see. It was a beautiful coming together of all these different brands that I know and love and support, and just a lot of people out enjoying themselves.
3: I should have told you to bring me back some Activator, some like wave grease.
1: Oh yeah, yours is looking like a little nice, juicy as it normally does. 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
1: 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Now back.
2: 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We up with Angela Yee is on.

0: Yes, I am.
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0: you're having a good time.
1: Yeah.
0: Well, good, like, positive stories today. And with that being said, let's get into Tell Us a Secret. 800-292-5150. No judgment zone. Anonymous caller, tell us your secret.
2: I was trying to catch my ex cheating on me. And I got a homeboy that she liked it, but she didn't know that he had gonorrhea.
1: Oh.
2: So I sent him her way, and they and she ended up getting gonorrhea.
0: First of all, liked it is crazy. But secondly, why didn't he get rid of his gonorrhea? You know he could, like, take pills for that.
1: It's a shot.
2: He could have took something better, but that's his business. He's his own man. I let him do it.
0: So everybody knew this man had gonorrhea?
2: Everybody in the camp, all the homeboys, yeah.
0: So he was just running around burning, didn't do nothing about it, and then gave it to her.
2: And gave it to everybody.
1: Damn, unprotected.
0: Is that a crime, like when somebody knowingly gives you an STD?
1: I think it is. It might vary state by state.
0: So how do you know she got it?
2: Because a few weeks later, she came back to me and said, we had a talk, and said, I got something. And she was checking, dude, I got something. I'm like, I don't got nothing.
0: Wow. So you weren't having sex with her at all anymore?
2: No.
0: Sheesh. At least it was just gonorrhea, I guess. I don't even know.
1: Did she go to the doctor?
0: Yeah, that's why she told him she had something.
1: God bless.
0: I got to ask you, what city are you in?
2: I'm in Florida.
0: Okay, yeah. I'm not going to say anything else. All right, thank you for calling.
2: Thank you.
0: Anonymous caller, what's your secret?
3: I'm a 47-year-old woman. I just got out of a 25-year-old relationship, and I had a crush on a 29-year-old.
0: Okay. Do you think he likes you, too?
3: Yeah, he gave me that vibe. He didn't even know I liked him. It was just such a strong crush, and I found out he was 29 because he got his stuff together, handsome, I mean, everything.
1: I see. An adult liking another adult. Consensual.
0: Yeah, I mean, he's of age. Have y'all gone out, or what's going on?
1: Yeah.
3: No, he doesn't even know.
1: Oh.
0: Okay, so what are you going to do?
1: Trick on him.
0: Stop.
3: You know what? I sent him a text like, hey, handsome. And he kind of bit the bait, but I think he might be scared because I've been in such a long relationship. He's not sure.
0: You texted him, hey, handsome?
3: Yeah, I did.
0: So he knows.
3: He sent me an emoji, and that's far as it went.
0: So he knows already. Okay, so.
1: I like this for him.
0: He does. Yeah.
1: Would this be the youngest guy you ever pursue?
0: The biggest age gap?
3: The youngest. Mm. I haven't been with anybody else for 25 years.
0: Are you looking just to have fun?
3: Yeah, that's it.
0: Okay. Oh, yeah, he's with it.
1: Yeah, for sure.
0: I'm going to tell you that right now. He's fine with it. All right, good luck. Let us know how you put it down on him.
1: He's only 29. Take him shopping. Buy some bedazzled jeans. He'll love that.
3: Oh, that might work.
0: B-Dot's like, that would work on me. I'm letting you know.
1: Shut up, Angela.
0: All right, thank you for calling.
3: Thank you, guys.
0: We just helped somebody get a sugar mama.
1: There you go.
0: You're not putting his bid in to be a sugar baby.
1: Oh, please.
0: You wouldn't want that?
1: Yeah. It's hot out here.
0: He said, oh, please. And really, I mean, please.
1: Stella getting her groove back, man.
0: All right, when we come back, we have your Yeetie. And this is a really cute story coming out of Tell Us a Secret. Mm. And this all has to do with finding your childhood best friend.
1: Mm.
0: Wouldn't you like to do that? Right now, I want y'all all to think about who was my best friend when I was growing up, and what are they doing now, and would I like to reconnect? And somebody really made it happen. We'll tell you who. It's Way Up.

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1: Oh, she came with receipts. It's time to spill that yee tea.
2: All right, it's Way Up with Angela Yee. It's me and B-Dot.
0: Good job, B-Dot.
3: Yep.
2: You ready to get into this yee tea?
3: Let's do it.
2: All right, first and foremost, Boosie was reaching out to his childhood best friend, right? I guess it sparked something in him. He heard somebody say Derek, and then he started thinking about his friend from childhood. Mm-hmm. And then he decided that he wanted to track him down. He knew he moved to Michigan in third grade. Mm-hmm. And he went online to read an email because he managed to get his email address to people who were watching him. And he wanted to check out how this email sounds to his childhood best friend.
4: Dear Derek, this is your long-lost friend, Boosie. We had a lot of fun times together at Wildwood Elementary. You were my bestie, bro. This has been on my mind for a long time to rekindle our relationship. The day you left, I was real sad. I'm gonna skip that part. Hopefully, when you see this, you'll remember all the memories that we had together. Call me soon as you receive this email.
3: Sound like you're doing a bid.
2: That was a great email. Yeah. Imagine you get an email like, who is this?
3: Right.
2: All right. Well, he did end up going to Detroit. He had a show July 18th, and they did connect.
3: Yeah.
2: And here he is meeting up with Derek.
3: It looked like the ending scene of Color Purple.
2: That was so cute, though. Look, you were inspired.
3: I was, man.
2: Shout out to all my childhood besties.
3: Yeah. You know, it's funny. It's like, it's not how it used to be growing up. Like, when you moved to transfer schools, that was it.
2: Yeah.
3: You know,
2: you never see each other again.
3: Yeah, see you at the crossroads. But now with social media, you can kind of find people.
2: I was showing you a video. Shout out to my girl, Sharon Ebing. She went to elementary school with me, and her friends were celebrating her birthday. And so we met up at PS 235 in Brooklyn, and I was there outside, and I haven't seen her in forever. So that was cute.
3: I would love to reconnect with some people.
2: Well, you have the blueprint for the letter, the email to write.
3: I went to PS116 in the early 1900s.
2: Please, someone. Did you have friends?
3: Yeah, and I haven't seen them since. If you were in PS116 in Miss Jordan's
2: class,
3: please
2: call him.
3: Hit me up, man. Fourth grade.
2: Brian Millar. All right, now Rakim has shared the first single from his joint album with Corrupt and Master Killer. That's the Dog Pound and Wu-Tang and Rakim. And here is the song. It's called A Different Kind.

0: All right. The album is called The God Body, and it's produced entirely by Rakim and Nick Wiz, and we'll have guest appearances from Snoop, Ghostface, Raekwon, KRS-One, Daz Dillinger, Kool G Rap, Buckshot, Cocaine, and Killa Sin, among others.
1: I might need a different kind of song.
0: All right. Black Panther 3. David Johnson has been cast as T'Challa's son in that upcoming movie. Are y'all excited?
1: Yeah.
0: All right. Well, here is what he had to say about being casted.
2: Thank you to this amazing family that I have the honor and the privilege and the blessing to join. I actually don't want to say too much because I want to let this screen do the talking. But believe me, the honor is entirely mine.
1: Here go the Brits taking our jobs again.
0: Oh, shut up. And Apple TV has a new Drake-backed show. It's called Neuromancer, and the teaser also was that you kind of got to see that more, but it's going to be on Apple TV. And the clip, which Drake also shared on Instagram, shows what's going on. This is based on a book, so just a FYI. It's going to open with two episodes on January 22nd, and then it'll be out every Friday through March 19th.
1: Okay.
0: All right. Well, that is your YT. When we come back, we have Under the Radar. These are the stories that are not necessarily in the headlines. They're flying under the radar, but you definitely need to know about them. A Netflix documentary. Let's see about this cease and desist. We'll tell you who has some issues with a new doc. It's way up. Yeah.

0: news.
1: Edition of news that relates to you. These stories are flying under the radar.
0: All right, it's Way Up with Angela. Yeah, it's me and B-Dot.
2: Good job, B-Dot.
3: Yeah.
0: Let's go under the radar. Now, Kaoshi has put out a cease and desist. The company is having issues with this trailer that Netflix has put out. They want Netflix to immediately take down this trailer for Instadox, the prediction market games, and also issue a public retraction. It says the video suggests that users traded sports events contracts on Kaoshi in Nevada, which was violating a court order. Here's that trailer.
4: Today we're watching Argentina and Spain in the World Cup final. We're in Las Vegas, Nevada. The guys in this house have made millions of dollars on prediction markets.
5: I like betting on Kaoshi.
6: Trading on Polymarket.
7: I think prediction markets are low-key taking over the world.
8: Yeah, they kind of are.
0: Well, they're saying that there were inaccuracies, and they said they also alerted a Netflix employee who was responsible for editing the trailer about that. The employee acknowledged not realizing the receipt was dated from the previous year, that it appeared to be a cropped screenshot rather than a live transaction. They agreed the receipt would not appear in the finished documentary, but then would not remove it from the trailer, even though they said it could cause legal complications in this litigation they have in Nevada.
8: I predict that they will settle.
0: Yeah. But they put out a statement, Netflix. They said none of the footage in the documentary was fabricated. And they said the featured trader with the trade on Spain showed us a screenshot of his bet that was made in May 2025 prior to any Nevada court order. Any specific trades or bets referenced during that weekend are between the individual and the app in which they placed the trades.
8: Sports betting has come all too commonplace in the
0: I remember when people used to have to travel places and go to a different state to place a bet.
8: Right.
0: All right, now MySpace owners are planning a comeback. We've heard this story before. They're trying to bring it back. Chris and Tam Vanderhook are the brothers who purchased the platform from News Corp. Now they're saying that they still own MySpace. There's a new documentary about the history of MySpace. This was back in 2011 that they acquired it. They tried to revive it. It didn't work out. Remember, they had Justin Timberlake as part of the team. But, you know, I guess they're still going to attempt to do this. We don't know what it's going to look like. How is it going to be different? I feel like they may have missed the boat. There's so much going on. But, you know, who knows? Keep hope alive.
8: Might put you in my top eight, Angela.
0: All right. That'd be nice. That was a big deal.
8: Yeah, it was, right?
0: And whatever song you picked to be your song on MySpace was a big deal, too. All right. Kayla's looking at us because she wasn't even alive.
3: What's a MySpace?
0: Well, Way Up Mix is coming at the top of the hour. Plus, we have a special guest joining us, Mali Don. He has an album, The Golden Child, on the way. He has a number one song, by the way, in Jamaica right now. Hey. We'll talk about everything he's got going on is Way Up.
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2: Well, we're still busy on the roads. 43 southbound, though, the accident at the Hale Interchange has cleared. But 94 eastbound, your stop and go, 68 to 35th. 4145 northbound, slow Mayfair to Burleigh. Southbound, it's Appleton to Capitol. And a stall on 4194 southbound on the off-ramp to Ryan Road. I'm Bonnie Green, and that's your latest Total Traffic.
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21: 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Here's the latest forecast.
22: A dense fog advisory is in effect this morning until 8 a.m. Please drive with care. Also tracking storms for this morning and again this afternoon. Some of those storms could be strong to possibly severe. Stay very weather aware. High today near 90. I'm Fox 6 Chief Meteorologist Rob Haswell.
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0: What's up? It's Way Up with Angela Yee. Vida is hosting with me today.
1: That's right.
0: We got the Way Up mix at the top of the hour. We got more Yee Tea for you and, of course, Ask Yee. And Molly Don is going to be joining us. He has a number one song in Jamaica right now with Van Cleef Part 2. It's Way Up.
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0: 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Now, here's your chance to win $1,000. Just enter this nationwide keyword on our website. Preset. That's preset. Enter it now. The Fox 6 weather experts on WKKV. Here's the latest forecast.
1: A dense fog advisory is in effect this morning until 8 a.m. Please drive with care. Also tracking storms for this morning and again this afternoon. Some of those storms could be strong to possibly severe. Stay very weather aware. High today near 90. I'm Fox 6 Chief Meteorologist Rob Haswell.
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0: What's up? It's Way Up at Angela Yee. It's me and B-Dot today.
1: Yes, it is.
0: And you know I wasn't going to let you leave here without doing this last Yeetie.
1: Uh-oh.
0: Yeah, yo. And Uncle Murder versus Bleak.
1: Mm.
0: It's Queens versus Rockefeller, Rock Nation. B-Dot, what are you going to do?
1: I don't know.
0: We'll discuss it when we come back. It's Way Up.
2: It's a major move right here, baby.

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0: Hi, it's Maya Angela Yee. B-Dot's here.
1: Good job, B-Dot.
2: Yes, I am.
0: B-Dot, your parents are getting a divorce. What are you going to do?
2: Oh, no.
0: Now, this all started, started a while ago, but Memphis Bleek recently went on The Breakfast Club and was talking about Tony Yayo and Uncle Murder and things that they've had to say about him. Here's what he had to say about them.
1: Can't compete. That's why they talk like that. If 50 said 1 year, these are being a shelter. They shouldn't be allowed them to talk about us or anybody when you literally are a dependent. Mm.
0: Okay, now what do you think about that statement?
2: A dependent is kind of a stretch. Mm-hmm. I think these guys are grown men. I don't think no one's depending on anybody, though.
0: Right. Everybody has their own moves that they've made, investments, things like that happening. 50 Cent was the face of it. They were a part of G-Unit. I think optics for people, that simplifies it. But also Memphis Bleek is also defending Jay-Z.
2: I do remember years ago we interviewed Tony Yayo, and this is before his second album. It never really came out. He said he was going to name it I Am 50 Cent's Tax Write-Off. That was the name of his album. He said it because it's true. But I think since then he's developed into his own man.
0: All right. Well, Murder definitely didn't hold back. His name is Uncle Murder after all. And here's what he had to say on Million Dollars Worth of Game.
3: The only Bleek verse I ever like is the one that Jay-Z wrote.
1: Out of here.
3: There ain't no Memphis Bleek fans like that neither.
1: I'm on a thousand. Bitcoin for Bitcoin, bank account for bank account, and business statements for business statements.
3: And we could do it next week. Let's see how much money really got.
2: We could go co-host for co-host.
0: Oh, man. What are we going to do?
2: That's all Gilly's fault because Gilly instigated that situation.
0: How?
2: Bleek never mentioned Murder in his diatribe. So I guess Murder took it upon himself and thought that Bleek was saying something about him and responded the way he did. But, I like both of them at the end of the day, man. I'm a big Uncle Murder fan.
0: The kids are getting divorced. The parents are getting divorced. Who are you living with?
2: Listen, I'm from Queens. I'm staying out of Brooklyn business, man.
0: Okay, so political. But I did see you over here doing your own verses between all of them. So
2: they all have great records. I think Bleek has made classics. He has more than one verse that I like, and albums as well. And Uncle Murder, I think he's one of the most underrated rappers in the game. I've always told him that. So hopefully we'll resolve this in some diplomatic way.
0: All right, now let's discuss Usher. Now, this has gone viral. He was in Nashville, and a woman he brought up on stage was asked to leave. I guess she wasn't giving what he wanted her to give. I do have to say, it's a little awkward, because what if you're in a relationship? You got to think about all of those things when Usher pulls you on the stage and puts a cherry in your mouth and all those things. But anyway, here is that moment on stage.
4: I don't think she want to be on the stage.
2: Why was she on the stage in the beginning?
0: Well, they pull people up on stage. They do a little dance, do a little, make it sexy. I don't think it was that bad. They said she looked like she was...
2: You know what you're signing up for.
0: Having no response.
2: If you don't want the cherry in your mouth, take your ass back on the stance.
0: Well, she went online, and she's a nurse, by the way. She shared her side of the story. She said, first off, nobody is declining to go on stage. I look good as F. You thought I wasn't going to let thousands of people see me? She's cute.
2: She wanted to get a fit check
0: on the big screen where you bees will never be. My mom and I had floor seats. Their team approached us and moved us to VIP before the show even started. Pretty privileges, something you hoes will never know about. They don't say who you're going up there for. Y'all wanted me to get up there and F him at this point. And so
2: Usher made the right call.
0: Well, I will say she was back in the VIP. She has pictures with his wife and everything. So it looks like everything was all good and all cool.
2: She should have her picture in front of every stadium not to come to any more Usher shows.
0: I mean, it's a little awkward because it's not like they know each other like that. Even though he's a celebrity and you got pulled up on the stage, maybe when you get there, it's just like, ooh, this is crazy because it's going to live forever.
2: But you know what you're signing up for.
0: So you wouldn't get up there?
2: I'm not, Angela.
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0: It's way up.

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2: Go.
1: Yeah.
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0: Yee, I'm Angela Yee. B-Dot is here.
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0: years.
1: Okay, all right. So wait, yeah. So you've been with your baby daddy all this time too?
2: So we haven't been together. We just share a child. We co-parent.
1: Ah, okay. So y'all broke up. How did you even get with his brother?
2: That's the complicated part. I was dealing with his brother first.
1: Oh, okay.
2: Then we cut it off, and I got my get back on his brother and ended up getting pregnant.
1: Okay, all right. Mm. So what is the question today?
2: Well, I really just want to end it because I know the feelings. We can't never react on them and be together, so.
1: Yeah, because he's like your kid's uncle, and then he would be his stepfather also.
2: Yeah, so I guess I just want to end it all on a good note, but I don't know how.
1: Do you love him?
2: I got love for him, but I know I can't act on it, so that's why I'm just stuck.
1: Mm. Mm. And you'll never be able to reach the full potential of the relationship that you could have, the loving relationship, because of this situation, because you're basically blocking off your time and blocking off any potential good partners stuck in this.
2: Right.
1: If you truly want to end this, y'all need to go cold turkey and not even speak to each other. Because from the way that you're describing your relationship with him, it doesn't even feel like you're in love with him. You don't feel like this is your soulmate.
2: No, I love him, but if it wasn't for that, then yeah, we would probably be together.
1: Oh, wow. Yeah. That's so hard.
3: They're not twins, right?
2: No.
1: Just making
3: That'd
1: sure.
3: Be awkward.
1: But I would say also, if you love somebody, you should want him to be able to live the life that he knows he could with somebody he can be with without these obstacles.
2: Yeah.
1: You know, this has been going on for 15 years. At what point do you say, we got to stop?
2: You're right.
1: Don't you feel like it's a waste of time?
2: Yeah, because I ain't going to never move on if I don't eat it. That's why I'm like, I don't know what to do. So
1: yeah.
2: I know it's got to end one day, right?
1: It is. Well, no time like today. Well, anytime you feel like calling him, call one of your friends instead. You know, make plans, do other things, whatever you got to do to just keep the distraction going. Take that class you always wanted to take, whatever it is that you've always felt like, I want to do this. Like, start making those moves for yourself.
2: Right.
1: All right. Well, good luck. I'm sorry this happened. It feels like, you know, she was with him first.
3: Keep us posted.
1: Yeah.
2: Right.
1: Yeah.
2: Well, thank you. Thank you for your advice.
1: All right. Good luck, girl. Anytime you feel like calling, call us instead.
2: Will do.
1: Okay. Take care.
2: Bye-bye.
1: And that was Ask Yee. And as you know, Ask Yee is brought to you by Top Dog Law. Call them for any accident. And that was an accident. Big or small, go to topdoglaw.com. And when we come back, Molly Don is going to be joining us. He has the number one song in Jamaica right now, Van Cleef Part 2. He's got a lot of things going on, an album on the way in September. We're going to talk to him about all of the also beef that's happening. It's way up.

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8: 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Here's the latest forecast.
9: A dense fog advisory is in effect this morning until 8 a.m. Please drive with care. Also tracking storms for this morning and again this afternoon. Some of those storms could be strong to possibly severe. Stay very weather aware. High today near 90. I'm Fox 6 Chief Meteorologist Rob Haswell.
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0: This is Way Up with Angela Yee.
1: What's up? It's Way Up with Angela Yee, and I'm here with Nick Seale.
2: Yep.
1: Our resident Jamaican.
2: Really?
1: What? You are. Okay. But we do have Mally Don on the way. Now, if you don't listen to dancehall and you don't know about Mally Don, he is definitely an artist on the rise. He's got the number one song in Jamaica right now, Van Cleef Part 2. He is a big deal. He's got an album on the way coming out September 4th. He's got sold out shows in Brooklyn recently over the last couple of weekends. But he also has some issues with another big artist from Jamaica, Skipper.
2: Mm-hmm.
1: You know Skipper from This Rhythm.

0: So you know that's WYFL, but the two of them have been trading some really harsh diss records back and forth. Most recently, I saw Molly Don put out Sweets Man.
1: Watch what you mean, I don't care the boundaries. I feel me money being famous, yeah. Granny boy, you for stopping madness, stop me, man, man.
0: And put out a video for that as well. So there's some street things happening here. Now, we're not going to delve too crazy into that. You can go online and look up all of the drama back and forth. The point is, he is an amazing artist.
2: Yes, Way Up does not do the badness.
0: Not too in-depth.
2: Not too much.
0: But we're going to touch on it a little bit, okay? Because, you know, how could we not? But we do also, he's done, performed at Angela Yee Day in the past, so we appreciate that. And I just think he's a dope artist, so we're going to have Molly Don when we come back. It's Way Up.

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1: Turn me on.
2: What's up? It's Way Up at Angela Yee. I'm here with DJ Nick Seal.
3: Yes, sir.
2: And we got, finally, Molly Dawn in the building. What's up?
4: Go on.
2: The Golden Child. All right, so I love the artwork, but I want to talk about that a little bit because it's, you know, you are the Golden Child. So talk about what made you even do that, and then we'll talk about the title track.
4: Well, I think that my career has been such a rough journey. I just think that a lot of fight that I get, God just build me up.
2: You don't back down either.
4: Yeah, I don't back down. See, I don't know. So it just give me the idea for come up with a Golden Child. That's it.
2: Because I feel that. You feel blessed.
4: I feel blessed. Where I come in from, it wasn't really easy to get out there and be able to show your talent that you have the resources. A lot of politics in our game. A lot of people try blackball you and them type of thing there. So if you say we overcome certain things and reach to a point where it is a chosen feeling or a golden feeling.
3: This past week has been
4: crazy.
3: Crazy, to say the least. Is there a chance of peace coming from this?
4: Oh, that's what you're talking about.
2: He's like, I'm talking about my album.
4: It's always peace. I'm at peace right now.
3: Okay.
2: I want to say this when it comes to like, because we've had like our fair share of hip hop battles. This is a whole nother level. Because, you know, we always are like, okay, you can't say this, you can't say that.
3: And the creativity.
2: You say anything. I'd be like, oh my gosh. Like in a hip hop battle, you know, they're like, oh, you know, that's crossing a line, crossing a boundary. You know, are there lines or boundaries that don't get crossed?
4: It's always fear and love and war. If you're going to say something about somebody sentimental to me or a figure sentimental to me, I'm gonna do the same. And when you do it, what am I gonna say? I don't believe in oppression, and no boy can drive fear in me if you not say what up on my mind. So I won't be a puppet to the industry or a puppet to nobody at all. So maybe the consequence for that is nobody will like you, nobody will hurry, but nobody don't gotta like you for you to be successful. And people who turn out to be the biggest, nobody normally like them. They end up jumping on a train. So ultimately, I'm just a force to be reckoned with. And people know that, and they know that I don't care. So they're not gonna like me. The other day, somebody said to me, yo, you have so many enemies in music. You're not afraid. Yo, you're not afraid for dead. May I say afraid for dead? Death is not the fear, because everybody have to die.
2: Right now, Nick Seal and I are talking to Molly Dawn. He's got the number one song in Jamaica right now, Van Cleef Part 2. He's been selling out shows, and he's got an album, The Golden Child, on the way in September. Has anybody behind the scenes tried to squat, like, bring you together or have a conversation behind the
4: scenes? Bring who together, like, with Ops?
2: Yeah, with Ops. It could be anybody, because you, like you said, you are...
3: Like, maybe y'all could do a sting and just let it be the music and the music be the done.
2: Well, no, but I mean, sometimes people are cool with each other behind it, and they're like, yo, you need to talk to...
4: I don't support violence, you know? Support music, but I don't be putting myself accessible to people like that, to be just calling and trying to do all of that.
2: Maybe DMs, my management. Though, maybe Instagram. Yeah, management.
4: Maybe my management.
2: Because
4: stuff knows,
2: like that would be big for Jamaica. I want to say that. If you think about...
4: It's peace over war all the time, you see me?
2: All right, well, Molly Dawn, always appreciate you so much.
4: Man,
2: you be showing up, and I appreciate
4: that. I know that already.
2: Yeah, so make sure y'all get the Problem Child.
4: Problem Child.
2: Oh, sorry.
3: Golden Child.
2: The Golden Child.
4: But that good too. Maybe,
2: you know,
4: but
2: what,
4: listen.
2: You know what I meant.
4: September 4th. Yes, man. Yeah, the easy there. September 4th.
2: The Golden Child.
4: September 4th. Yes, man. Get it pre-order. Yes, man. Link in our bio.
2: All right. Well, make sure you watch that full Molly Dawn interview with me and Nick Seal on my YouTube channel, Way Up With Ye. Also, the album, The Golden Child, is coming out September 4th. And when we come back, it's your show. So you have the last word.

0: get back in the flesh. Ooh. Yeah.
1: Way Up with Angela Yee. Her last word is next.
2: Yo, B, they ready. Let's go.
3: I'm feeling myself.

0: Alone is on her fourth floor. You like it, don't you? Snitches. Young Money.
1: Pick up the phone.
2: Tap in.
3: Tap in and get your voice heard.
1: What the word is.
3: Here's the last word on Way Up with Angela Yee.
4: What's up? It's Way Up with Angela Yee. B-Dot. What's good? B-Dot. We have Mediterranean food today.
5: I'm full.
4: I know you are. But I know you have an announcement you want to make.
5: Breaking news. Jay-Z added two more dates to his concert run, September 5th in London and October 24th in L.A.
4: Okay, not another Yankee Stadium show. That's it for that.
5: I'm still recovering from that show, man. My feet still hurt, man.
4: Yeah, 3 days.
5: Yes.
4: And you was the first one there every night, they said. The last one to leave.
5: I helped set up the DJ.
4: Well, thank you again to Molly Don for joining us today. You can watch that full interview on my YouTube channel, Way Up With Yee. Also, check out Van Cleef Part 2. That's the number one song in Jamaica right now. And as we all know, this is your show. So you have the last word.
6: I just want to say that right now I would have had a 15-year-old if I didn't have an abortion from an abusive, controlling ex. Yes, I feel guilty sometimes, but there was no way I could ever deal with that man for the rest of my life.
7: I'm calling, want some career advice. Been with the same company for a couple of years now. I'm doing everything I can to try to work my way to the top, and it's just like now every time something happens to get there, it's a more bull. And then, you know, I have another manager who really doesn't do nothing but throws me under the bus.
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1: One of the most famous stars in Hollywood history is dead at 36. Marilyn Monroe was found dead in bed under circumstances that were in tragic contrast to her glamorous career as a comic talent.
2: On August 4th, 1962, Marilyn Monroe died, clutching a telephone and surrounded by a deadly cocktail of prescription pills. The coroner's verdict, probable suicide. Yet many believe it was murder.
3: There was really no basis for her to have committed suicide.
2: Now, the killing of Marilyn Monroe, hosted by me, Jackie Moran, will uncover exactly what she knew and what it cost her. This original 12-part series investigates the secret life Marilyn hid from the world, juggling affairs with Rat Pack crooners, president's men, and mob bosses. By the time of her death, Marilyn Monroe was at the center of a deadly power struggle between President Kennedy, Brother Bobby, the Mafia, and J. Edgar Hoover's FBI.
3: When she talked with Peter Lawford, she said, "Give my love to the president."
2: Over 12 riveting episodes, the killing of Marilyn Monroe, through on-the-ground investigative reporting, brand new sources, and meticulous reviewing of evidence, we will reveal for the first time exactly what happened on the night of August 4th, 1962, and why her killer has never been brought to justice.
4: I believe Marilyn was murdered because she made a threat, and that threat cost her her life.
5: Through the process of elimination yourself, who would kill Marilyn Monroe?
2: The killing of Marilyn Monroe.
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0: 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Keep it.
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0: 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All right, top of the hour. Another chance for you not only to get $1,000, and all you got to do is do what you're doing right now. You hit that keyword, get to the website. And Donald Trump knows what twerking is, huh? Yep, we're getting to it. Should've never Kehlani Usher on the way 5 minutes.
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1: 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Radio Boss Hoy Body Kiyati. Well, since we are talking about Trump a little bit this hour, has some very interesting comments about LeBron James when asked who did he prefer, LeBron or Mike Jordan. We'll get into it after Leon Thomas. Keep it live.

0: 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Radio Boss, everybody, Kiati, yay, Lauryn Hill, I can't wait on the way for you 6 minutes. President Trump been on a little roll. Reporter asked him, hey, who do you like better, LeBron or Mike Jordan? He was definitely talking about LeBron making his way to the Philadelphia 76ers, and Trump said,
1: and I think LeBron is, maybe he's a racist, maybe he doesn't like Trump, I don't know, but I only like people that like me, so I would say Michael Jordan all the way.
0: It's crazy that this man have time to do this. This is the reason why the gas prices and stuff so high, y'all, because he making Instagram comments trying to go viral in news conferences. Ah, man, this guy right here.
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0: And for adults with type 2 diabetes and known heart disease, Jardiance can lower the risk of cardiovascular death, too. 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
1: Early in the morning, late at night. It don't even matter what time it is. President Roller, RM, wait. 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

0: 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Radio Boss Hard Body Kiati. Here's some motivation for you on a Monday. You never know what people are going through on the inside. I know a lot of time we smile on the outside. We post online and people feel like they know us and know what we're going through because they're watching some of the things that we are posting online. But inside, man, people could really be going through a lot. Be nice to people today. You never know what people are going through. And for you, you definitely got to be nice to yourself as well. Real talk, handsome and wealthy. Migos, on the way after this, Coil Ray, NBA Youngboy. You hear that keyword? Take it to the website. Could be $1,000 with your name on it.
1: Yeah.

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1: 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It's just matching up to my aesthetics, but you know what I'm saying? My name be appreciating it. It's cool.

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0: 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Why not you? Why not today? Top of the hour. 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

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Happy birthday, Coach B, Coach Brandon. Celebrating that birthday today. All right, $1,000. You hear that keyword, you got to get to that website for your chance to get hooked up for the Kehlani on the way after this birthday.

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Radio Boss Hoy, Body Kiati. I know anytime you hear updates in this case about Nolan Wells, it makes you feel a certain kind of way. It can be triggering. 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
1: 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That's James Andre Jefferson Jr.
2: What a deal, bro?
1: Yes, sir. Welcome to the show, man. Long weekend. Got to go to Comic-Con this weekend, James.
2: Oh, yeah. It was lit out there. A lot of announcements was made. Ooh.
1: San Diego was crazy, man. Got to hang out at SeaWorld with Soulja Boy and Paul Wall. It was quite a weekend. But look, man, coming up, this young lady who's joining our show, she has a new song out with NBA Youngboy going crazy. Shout out to Coyle Ray. We got her up on the Bootleg Kev Show next. Keep it locked.

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3: What are your thoughts when Cardi B name drops you in her diss to Bia, where she says that they only hit you when they can't afford Coy?
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4: 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She's so authentic, and she keep it real. I respect Cardi all the time.
3: It didn't feel like a slight. 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
0: That is so wild.
1: 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I want to f*** you hard and I want to f*** you in the ass.
0: Oh, my God.
1: I'd be like, ew, block, get the f*** out of here, losers.
2: So shout out to Coi Leray, man. I can only imagine her DMs are insane, man. But salute to her.
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2: 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It's Bootleg Kev.
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1: It's the Bootleg Kev Show holding it down, man. We got the Daily Hate coming up. If you got something you want to hate on, leave us a voicemail, 877-817-2888. Tap in with us, man. Tell us what's got you pissed off, annoyed, all that on this Monday. James, anything you want to hate on?
2: I'm hating on that streamer, Cavicular, because he got beat up by an old man during the citizen's arrest. You lost all the aura. You done took all the steroids, muscles, and all that. You let some 50-year-old man pin you down.
1: Speaking of 50-year-old men, they're going to be pinning down a lot of other men this year. Shout out to LeBron James going to the Sixers. Not hating on that.
2: Hold on, what?
1: We got the Daily Hate coming up next. Get your calls in.

0: Hey, what are you hating on, ma'am?
1: Okay, I hate it when, like, there's an event, like a wedding or something where there's catering, and they don't give food to the help. Like, they don't give food to, like, the waiters or, like, the photographer, like, the other people working there.
0: Oh, yeah. You know what's crazy? I just was at a Filipino Latino wedding.
2: Shout out
0: to Nico Blitz.
2: Come on now.
0: And I didn't see none of the photographers being able to take a break to eat, now that I think about
2: it. They got to do it in the back. That's what's supposed to happen.
0: Yeah, I feel like all the vendors, like, if you're the DJ, whatever, where's my plate if I'm DJing?
2: You better have somebody come get you a plate.
0: Hey, shout out to the cheap. If you can't afford to pay your vendors and some food, give them a plate, give them some cake. Man, don't get married.
2: You know these damn wedding prices is different.
0: Yeah.
2: The place is $800 a plate.
0: Well, appreciate you getting your hate on. All right, hit us up, 877-817-2888 if you got something you want to hate on. Coming up, man, Diddy getting in trouble behind bars.
2: Oh, Lord.
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0: a 10, girl, you a 10. Girl, you a 10, girl, you a 10, girl, you a 10. 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
1: Over the weekend, man, Sean Diddy Combs was involved in a violent prison fight and has been thrown into solitary confinement.
2: Oh, Lord, I hope they got baby oil in that confinement for him so he feel comfortable.
1: Man, oh, man. Can you imagine throwing hands with Diddy, man? That'd be kind of crazy, especially because you know where them hands been.
2: 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What you trying to say, brother?
1: Lots of baby oil was on them hands, man. Anyway, stay by your radio. Coming up next, we got the No Cap News on the way.